consciousness of things before the present. Vacuous and empty like a windswept desert. Harrowing howls under the moon crescent and the noon sunrise. To change the present, rearrange trauma laden. Generations fed up with the focus to be better. It's by colonial resin. Fermented in these strange weathers.

puppets up. They lost frames, claim the vile name change. We arrange strange ways, submerged in haze, gray upon halcyon days, health unseen in the maze. That's the two ways, left with the loot and skip frames. Top conditions, formulated wild renditions, play victims in written cinematic systems, but they got it all messed up. Land covered in division, wild incisions, a carnage of innocent victims. Why just sit and wait it for a minute? Spirit get to floating up beyond metropolis, this river locomotion. Hear the trick, release the pain beyond the hocus pocus. Open heart, release into the soul's love and devotion. From eons before to the very present moment, I just sit and analyze, reacquaint and scope, but I'm still here trying to stay blessed, stand strong in spite of stresses, trickle down, horrific conquest. Another warrior woman, just trying to get rest on this quest. The world close eyes, focus and catch breath, stoking fire, containing ashes from the sacred pot. With a life dripping down, create the spirit lot, yes. We always remember, always remember. Yeah, we always remember, why.

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1: Hi, my name's Russell Smith. I'm from the Broggle Boys. 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

0: Albanese hey there,
1: it's Harrison Peterson here from NIRS News, coming to you from the lands of the Yuggera and Turrbal peoples. Sweeping changes to the National Disability Insurance Scheme is expected to pass federal parliament this week. The changes come as the federal government tries to fix fraud in the scheme's rising costs by nearly $38 billion over 4 years. The move would also see more than 160,000 people dropped from the scheme. Jenny McAllister is the federal NDIS Minister. Ms. McAllister has told the ABC people won't be removed until alternative support is ready.
2: Our approach will be to put these supports in place before we move to access changes.
1: If passed, the changes won't happen until 2028. And as a respected Aboriginal health leader has been recognised at the National NAIDOC Ball and Awards over the weekend, Christine Corby AO is the CEO of the Walgett Aboriginal Medical Service.
3: Sad times, stupid times. They say Walgett's the Wild West, if you know where we are. They always criticise our towns out in the west of New South Wales. But there's gems. Every day there's a gem. And we, as individuals, need to see that in our own eyes. Forget about the Nyarraga, you know, silly fellas, Nyarraga fellas. But there's so much strength and power. And I'm so grateful for this nomination.
1: That's Ms. Corby there, the 2026 Female Elder of the Year on NITV. Other winners of the night included Dr. Stephen Hagen, who won Male Elder of the Year, Dr. Pat Turner AO, who was named NAIDOC Person of the Year, and the late Rhoda Roberts AO, who was given the Lifetime Achievement Award. Iran has announced it'll be accepting bounties on US soldiers. Details and other stories after this.
4: Bullying can be harder to spot these days,
5: especially when it happens online
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4: Also making news, the rise of artificial intelligence is
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4: Authorised by the Australian Government, Canberra.
6: Program sponsor.
1: A bounty for hunting down US soldiers has been offered as efforts to end the US-Israel war on Iran stall. Tehran has made the offer to citizens to capture or kill American soldiers.
7: Whoever, any dear combatant of ours, kills an American or captures one and hands them over to any of the units of the Islamic Republic of Iran army, supported by those dear individuals who wish to participate in financial

0: $45,000 Australian dollars will be doubled if carried out by a woman. The Logies Hall of Fame finally has an Indigenous member.
1: I'm overwhelmed with pride to be the first Aboriginal person to receive this honour. And as I look around the room, I'm so thrilled to see so many of our mob being celebrated tonight.
0: That's part of Deborah Mailman's speech on Channel 7. Miss Mailman has made history as the first Indigenous person to be given the honour and becomes only the sixth woman inducted. Other Indigenous leaders from last night's ceremony in Sydney include Lila Maguire,

0: we have, focusing on First Nations engagement and outcomes all across Australia. It is named Jalkiri, after footprints in the sand.
1: Okay.
0: So,

0: or First Nations custodianship of country. One of the key things, and I think it's very clear in the plan, is we've taken that direction of a footprint in the sand to look at the principles behind which we step forward, and we've shaped them around six principles of respect, service, leadership, enduring, partnership, and in the heel, very much the security of our nation.
1: Painted a beautiful picture there, Lieutenant Commander James. Thank you so very much. And the importance of it all. We're talking about the big island, one big island, and here we are, black and white, on this island. And we're talking about defending the country. Well, our warriors are front and centre as well. So it is great to see. It's a powerful vehicle as such. Strong in recruitment is a focus as well, I would say, Lieutenant Commander.
0: Recruitment is certainly a part of the plan. And I guess this plan steps out a few pathways. In Cairns, very much so, there's the Navy Indigenous Development Program as a pathway for First Nations to join. That's not the only pathway. There are mainstream pathways, and there are other pathways that are defence-wide. We are agnostic, so we would always seek for people to serve with Navy. But we are all a part of, I guess, the three clans, the Air Force, Army and Navy, serving together and serving with community.
1: Fantastic, fantastic. Our mob out there, they can, apply for positions online or go to the bases. How do they go about it regarding recruitment?
0: Best way to start the process is to call 13 19 01. That gets you through to ADF Careers, and ADF Careers is well supported to engage with a potential candidate, share what opportunities there are across the services, as well as link them up to a specialist recruitment team for Indigenous that understands some of the challenges that remote and urban Indigenous people face in terms of getting themselves ready to join the Defence Force.
1: Okay, fantastic. So there's the support arm there, so to speak. Look, success breeds success, and we have a lot of First Nation people with the Defence Force of Australia and all succeeding in jobs and career pathways.
0: Absolutely. And their input has shaped this plan. I was just this afternoon meeting with a nominee for Sailor of the Year, an Indigenous man from Cairns that grew up in Cairns, who's one of our regional Indigenous development coordinators based out of HMAS Albatross in the Shoalhaven region.
1: Yes.
0: As part of his service, he served on ships and on bases, but he just recently played Yidaki in New York as part of their celebrations for Independence Day.
1: Fantastic.
0: So there's a place for everyone in Navy.
1: Yeah, beautiful. Hey, beautiful story. Thank you very much for sharing, and hats off to the Navy and the whole Australian Defence Force and the work they're doing regarding inclusion and our warriors of the 21st century protecting the beautiful island of Australia. Lieutenant Commander James Holman, thank you so very much. You stay warm, my friend, and we'll talk soon, okay?
0: Thank you very much, Trevor. Appreciate your time.
1: All the best. Take care. Bye-bye.
0: Bye-bye.
1: A beautiful yarn there. This is Lieutenant Commander James Holman, and talking from Canberra, cold Canberra. Navy launches Jikari, Indigenous Action Plan, launched on the International Day of World's Indigenous People, Jikari Foundational Footsteps, and Navy Indigenous Action Plan 2026 to 2031 outlines how Navy will deepen cultural understanding, bolster community partnership, and create opportunities for Aboriginal and Torres Strait Islander peoples who may want to join the Defence Force in more ways than one. How deadly is that? Your daily program, National Talk Black. Have you saying Yarn Up Strong? We're live here at the First Nation Radio Station here in Cairns on Yidinji Country. That's BBM Bumper Beep Media, 98.7 FM. And we go across the nation thanks to NERS, National News Radio Service. 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

0: Yeah, Too Deadly Now. Welcome back to your Deadly program, National Talk Black. Have your saying yarn up strong. Deadly number here, 1-800-422-416. Call that number, yarn with yours truly, Trevor Tim, 20 Trevor Murray from the Curry. Come to you live from First Nation Radio Station here in Cairns and Yindindji country. BBM Bumrabib Media, 98.7 FM. And we go across the nation thanks to NERS, National Indigenous Radio Service. Now, flexible work for Indigenous employees means more than simple login on from home. The Centre of Indigenous People and Work, the CIPW, has released new guidelines to help employers create an Indigenous inclusive flexible work culture, which extends the mainstream understanding of workplace flexibility beyond simple working from home. We're going to catch up a yarn there with Josh Gilbert, University of Technology, Sydney's Centre for Indigenous People and Work, a Deputy Director. And we have Josh on the line. Josh, good morning. How are you?
1: I'm well, thanks. How are you?
0: I'm well. Thank you very much for coming to the program. As they say, blessed are the flexible. So there's flexibility at the table here regarding employment, Indigenous employment, my friend.
1: Yeah, absolutely. We're really excited to have a conversation around flexibility and what difference that means for mob and also for, I guess, for the wider public as well.
0: Fantastic. First of all, CIPW, the Centre for Indigenous People and Work, explain that vehicle and explain your role, and let's talk about the flexibility for Indigenous employees, please.
1: Yeah, so the Centre for Indigenous People and Work is a joint initiative between the UTS Jumbunna Indigenous Research Centre and also the Business School at UTS.
0: Okay.
1: We've been around for about 15 months now, and our whole focus is around explaining, re-narrating, and also kind of making sure that we can design policy and better protection for mob at work.
0: Mm.
1: And I'm the assistant director and was one of the co-launchers of the centre back 15 months ago.
0: All right, fantastic. So just paint the picture regarding the flexible work for Indigenous employee and what it means to our mob in this space.
1: Yeah, so I think when many people in traditional human resources industries talk about flexible work, they often talk about workplace flexibility of just being able to work from home.
0: Yes.
1: And we actually know for mob that isn't what we need. We actually need a lot different understanding of what flexible work is.
0: Mm.
1: So we need to make sure that we have flexible work so that mob can attend sorry business, for instance, to care for elders and other family members, and look after other community members, and also, I guess, take place in cultural activities and care for country. So I guess we're trying to open up the scope and show that Indigenous workplace flexibility should consider all the many facets of care and other responsibilities.
0: That's fantastic, Josh. When you say open up the scope, are we talking all industries in regard to flexible work for Indigenous employees?
1: Yeah, we really want to make sure that people acknowledge it in the broader sense and across all industries. So we're hoping we've got a workshop on this Thursday, hoping that that will spark conversation, spark interest, so that many organisations will look at their existing workplace flexibility policies and start changing them towards what mob need.
0: And that workshop, is it open for anybody and everybody, Josh?
1: It certainly is, yeah. So if people want to head on to the Centre for Indigenous People and Work page, they can find a link to that, or can certainly contact us and we can provide the link. And we would love to see as many people as possible attend that.
0: Well, the conversation started. Thank you very much, Josh. So very important. Good yarn with you. You take care and we'll talk soon, my friend.
1: Yeah, thank you so much. Thanks for having me.
0: Bye, Josh. Beautiful yarn there. Josh Gilbert, his name is, University of Technology, Sydney's Centre for Indigenous People and Work, Deputy Director. The guide sets out how employers can enable flexible work hours and location that respond to the caring obligations of their Indigenous employees, particularly women, as well as cultural and ceremony obligations. So a conversation yet to be had. Fantastic. The ball is started. So have your saying yarn up strong. Add to the conversation here on your daily program, National Talk Black. That daily number here is 1-800-422-416. 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

0: to come and stay with us all through this night, all through this night until the morning light.
1: Yeah, this is Mark Harbrow. 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
3: Yeah, that deadly number again is 1-800-422-416. Call that number, Jan, and with yours truly, Trevor Tim Trendy Trev Murray from Nakuri. I'm your host of your daily program, National Talk Black. 1 hour program coming to you live from First Nation Radio Station here in Cairns on Yidinji Country. That's BB and Bumrabib Media, 98.7 FM. And we go across the nation thanks to NERS, National Digital Radio Service. Have your saying, Jan, up strong. Okay, big shout out to beautiful sister Deborah Mailman is the first ever Indigenous inductee to the TV Week Hall, a Logie Hall of Fame. She did say she's overwhelmed with pride. And Deborah Mailman is the first Indigenous person and the sixth woman to be inducted into the TV Week Logie Hall of Fame. And the TV Week Logie Hall of Fame is one of the highest honour in Australian television. It recognises people who have made an outstanding, a lasting contribution to Australian television. The inductee is decided from a list of nominees by a panel of industry experts. And it was just last night, Deborah Mailman made history as the first Indigenous person and the only sixth woman to be inducted into the TV Week Logie Awards Hall of Fame. The Bidjara Māori actor is already one of the most awarded actors in Logie's history. She has won Most Outstanding Actress 4 times, a record in itself, and Most Popular Actresses in 2019, and Best Lead Actress in a Drama in 2024. But this award is something special. This means everything, Deborah said in an interview with ABC Radio National. For me and for our mob, this is just recognition for me. It's recognition for everyone who's gone before me, who changed things for someone like me doing the work that I'm doing. Deborah Mailman poses with the Logie Award for Best Lead Actress in a Drama back in August 18, 2024. Nice photo here of that. And the first woman ever inducted in the Hall of Fame was Ruth Cracknell back in 2001. Nearly 20 years after it began, there have been back-to-back women inductees in recent years. Rebecca Gibney was inducted in 2024, followed by Magda Sabudinsky in 2025. Times are changing, thankfully, but it's 2026, Deborah said, to the ABC to be the first. It's a long time overdue, but it's not just for me. It's for anyone in the industry. And Deborah has worked across theatre, television and film for more than 3 decades. The trailblazing actress has a career that has gone well beyond simply being a successful actor. Her breakthrough on screen came with the 1998 film Radiance, in which she played Nona. She became the first Aboriginal woman to win the AFI Award for Best Actress, an award now known as AACTA. Deborah Mailman for the week styling for Maddie Conan, another beautiful photograph here, and beautiful attire. And for many Australians, Deborah becomes household name as Kelly Lewis in The Secret Life of Us. It was her first major television role and earned her first Logie in 2002, followed by another in 2004. She subsequently became synonymous with some of Australia's most significant Indigenous-led television projects, including Red Fern Now, Total Control and Kangaroo. The work that she's doing, she's thoroughly enjoying the journey as well. The path didn't just appear in front of me, Deborah modestly said to the deputy editor, Tiffany Dunk. That was already paved by many generations before me. There was a lot of people fighting the most important fight. So I'm an absolute beneficiary of everyone who has gone before. In terms of the bigger picture, I was able to do what I have because of the women and the men who came before. Her induction comes in a year that has seen one of the strongest showing of Indigenous representation among the Logie's nominees. 9 First Nations actors were nominated in 2026 alongside 5 Indigenous-led or First Nation-focused projects. Deborah Mailman for the weekly styling of Maddie Cronin. another beautiful shot here. It's so exciting to have many of our actors being acknowledged this way, Deborah said, which demonstrates absolutely their excellence in their craft. It's going to be a real joy to have that energy, to know that everyone else has been celebrated along with me. She brings truth and to dark places and Indigenous stories to the world. Said Rob Collins as he inducted her into the Hall of Fame on the night. It's wonderful to be here on Gadigal Country, Deborah stated with her acceptance speech. This is for Mum and Dad, who met my dream with nothing but encouragement and love. One of the people included in the video celebrated her induction was her data teacher, Mrs. Murphy, who ended the video with, "I told you so." So, look, fantastic. Congratulations, my sister, representing and well-deserved. This is your daily program, National Talk Black. Have your say and yarn up strong. And the daily number here is 1-800-422-416.
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5: 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It is National Talk Black. 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And we go across the nation thanks to NERS, National Digital Radio Service. Have your saying and yarn up strong, you mob. To honour another beautiful, deadly sister, and that's honouring the truly extraordinary Aboriginal woman. We're talking about Dr. Pat Turner, AM, for the National NAIDOC Award, Person of the Year, and a beautiful speech given by Dr. Josie Douglas, General Manager of Professional Service at the Central Land Council, and gave this acceptance speech on behalf of Dr. Pat Turner, AM, for the National NAIDOC Award, Person of the Year. And tonight we gather on Mantapawi country to honour a truly extraordinary Aboriginal woman, a woman whose life has been grounded in culture, family and unwavering commitment to our people. It is an enormous privilege to accept this award on behalf of Dr. Pat Turner, NAIDOC Person of the Year here on her own country. Pat is not able to be with us tonight, was in her speech. She has taken a well-earned rest after a lifetime of remarkable service. While we all wish she could be here, there's something fitting about us gathering as a community to honour her because of the work that the work which she has done. And they've remained in the heart and of her life, her leadership and everything she has done for her people. Growing up on Mantapawa as the daughter of an Arunti father and a Gungunji mother, Pat learned early both the strength of Aboriginal families and the injustice our people face. When she was just 11 years old, her father was killed in a workplace accident. Her family was thrust into hardship, and she watched her mother navigate a welfare system that too often question the worth of Aboriginal people. Pat has always spoken about the strength of her mother and the Aboriginal woman around her, women who held families together, cared for their communities and exercised authority despite every obstacle placed before them. You can see their influence in the leader Pat became. Throughout her life, Pat has had a very clear understanding of power, who has it, who hasn't, and the responsibility that comes with it. She began her career in the Australian Public Service in Alice Springs as a switchboard operator. Even then, Pat was Pat. When the Minister for Aboriginal Affairs visited town, she volunteered to be his driver so she could tell him directly what was really happening on the ground. That determination to get Aboriginal voices directly to the people making decisions has followed Pat throughout her whole life. From that switchboard, she became one of the most senior Aboriginal public servants in the country. As Deputy Secretary of the Department of Prime Minister and Cabinet through ATSIC and the Council for Aboriginal Reconciliation, Pat walked into the places where decisions were being made and made sure our voices and interests were heard. But Pat's contribution extends far beyond government. He has spent her life building and strengthening and institutions that give Aboriginal and Torres Strait Islander people voice, power and control over their own lives. You can see that in our NITV. Pat understood the power of our people telling our own stories in our own voices. In 2007, she became the inaugural CEO of National Indigenous Television television and helped build a national television service from the back patio of her home here in Alice Springs. With a laptop, a mobile phone, a huge vision, and I suspect a fairly clear expectation that everyone else would keep up. NITV created a national platform where our stories, cultures, and languages and perspectives could be seen and heard on our terms, and where our children could see themselves, their families, and their communities reflected back at them. That same belief in the strength and authority of our own people, organizers, has run through everything Pat has done. She carried it into Nacho and her fierce advocacy for Aboriginal community-controlled health. She carried it into one of her greatest achievements, bringing together the Coalition of Peaks, but helped build the biggest coming together at the Aboriginal Torres Strait Islander Community Control sector in our history. She united organisations from across the country, across different communities, sectors and interests around a shared purpose to drive change for our people. Today, the Coalition of Peaks brings together more than 80 Aboriginal Torres Strait Islander Communities Control organisations and their representatives. That kind of unity takes trust, relationships and the ability to bring people with you while keeping everyone focused on what matters most. And Pat took that collective strength to the table with government. Under her leadership, our organisation went from being consulted on closing the gap to becoming formal partners in shaping it. The national agreement on closing the gap changed the relationship, recognising that people and our organisation must share in the decisions that affect our lives. That is an extraordinary legacy. Through all of it, Pat has been formidable. She knows her history, she knows the evidence, she remembers every promise, and she has never hesitated to speak truth to power. There are prime ministers, ministers, department secretaries, public servants, and probably quite a few Aboriginal leaders as well, who know that it feels like to sit across the table from Pat Turner, and when she thinks you can do better, it's if a government made a commitment, Pat expected to be delivered. That to be delivered. If our people weren't at the table, Pat wanted to know why. And if you told Pat you were going to do something, you'd better do it because she would remember. She demanded accountability from governments and from our own organisations and leaders because our people deserve nothing less. But the thing about Pat is that the woman who remembered every missed government commitment also somehow remembered everyone's birthday. She remembered your partner's name. She knew what your kids were doing. She asked about your mum and checked on people's grandkids. That is Pat. Her strength and kindness come from the same place, a deep love for our people, a belief in justice and a sense of responsibilities to those around her. And perhaps that is Pat's greatest lesson about leadership. Use whatever power and influence you have to make things better to our people and make the path a little easier for those coming beyond behind you. Tonight, we honour an extraordinary public servant, advocate and institution builder, that above all, an extraordinary Aboriginal woman. Pat, you have strengthened our organisation, united our people, opened doors for generations of leaders and changed this country for the better. And you have cared deeply for the people walking beside you while you did it. On behalf of everyone, you have mentioned challenge, encouraged and casually scared into lifting their game. Thank you. Congratulations, Pat, on being named NAIDOC Person of the Year. We're enormously proud of you and we love you and we thank you for your lifetime service to our people. Hear, hear. To Dudley Arnie, Pat, fantastic. Leading from the front. Take a page out of her book, you mob. Be the best you that you can be. Have your saying, Yana Strong. Add to the conversation here, National Talk Black, 1-800-422-416.

0: put it on your mouth. It's me, Bushtaka Bungie, and you're listening to the National Talk Black program, Makaran.
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2: Yeah, that's a deadly number. You're on a yarn, but you may have to do that tomorrow. Trinity Tru about to sign off for today's program. A one-hour program it is. Come to that time where Murray signs off. But thank you for your company, Mob. And a big shout-out to NERS, National Digital Radio Service, putting us across the airways, across the big island in Australia. 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

0: Hello, I'm Sasha Foote. Search crews are hopeful they will find a teenage hiker missing in the New South Wales Southern Tablelands. 18-year-old Lily Hooper was last seen on Wednesday when she left home to travel to a national park. The experienced hiker's car was found near the start of a walking trail that night. Chief Inspector Brendan Burney says they're working to determine when she last used her phone.
1: We're still conducting inquiries with the telecommunication companies and our technical branches in that area.
0: The opposition is denying accusations it intends to decimate compulsory superannuation. One Nation is calling for cash-strapped Australians to be allowed early access to their super. The federal government claims if either the minor party or the coalition wins office, they'll scrap compulsory super. But Deputy Liberal Leader Jane Hume says there would be no change.
2: I think the Treasurer has taken a leaf out of the Mad Men Don Draper book. If you don't like what they're saying about you, change the conversation. Can I make it very clear? The super guarantee is here to stay, and the Treasurer is simply making things up.
0: About 150 young people from around the country will take part in a youth parliament in Canberra. Research by Why Australia has found half of all young people don't think they are heard by governments. Spokesperson Alexandra Ash says they should be heard.
3: 4 in 5 young people believe their age has very or little no influence in the decision making, when really young people, they're not just the leaders of tomorrow, they're actually the leaders of today. Decisions that are made today are going to heavily impact what their future looks like.
0: A Queensland man is due to face court accused of falsely claiming to be a returned Australian soldier from the Vietnam War. The 79-year-old allegedly made the claims at a Veterans Day event in Bundaberg while wearing service medals that did not belong to him. An electric vehicle is being recalled because pedestrians and other road users might not be able to hear it coming. A software issue means the acoustic vehicle alerting system on Chery E5 models built between this year and last may not activate. Also making news, US President Donald Trump says America will scale back joint military exercises with South Korea, citing his very good relationship with North Korea's leader. And Deborah Mailman has become the first Indigenous person to be inducted into the Logies Hall of Fame. Checking sport, Australian Test captain Pat Cummins has no regrets about electing to bat first during their 9-wicket loss to Bangladesh in Darwin. The Aussies were bowled out for 198 on a green top pitch on the opening day, with Bangladesh's captain admitting he was delighted with Cummins' decision. The Swans have locked up a top 2 finish in the AFL with a 36-point win over Essendon, and Arsenal has won the first piece of silverware ahead of the English football season, beating Manchester City 3-0. That is the latest. I'm Sasha Foote.

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1: What is good? Happy Monday. Yes, wherever you're tuning in from around the world, we're on our Heart Radio app live in the studio for another cheeky Monday. And I hope you are well and enjoying yourselves because it's mixed out for you, cheeky, as Mondays today. And live, yes, from Midday Rush with Aidan Hitchens. And what a ripper song to kick things off. The good old Thomas the Tank and Friends, a song from 1983, the original soundtrack. You never know what you're going to get on this show, playing the best songs on AM radio, and hope you had an absolutely ripper weekend and ready for an absolutely jam-packed week. The current time is, of course, 12:06, and the temperature is 14 degrees, high as 17 today. And don't forget, like always, give us a call, send in some texts, 03-9471-1305. That's 03-9471-1305 is our number here live in the studio. And, of course, Instagram and Facebook at 3KD. And myself at Aidan Hitchens as well. And suss out some comedy content. Got a few gigs for you tonight. If you want to follow my socials and come along, just get in contact with me or give some more details. And, yeah, absolutely fantastic. Ripper week I'm quite keen for. And, yeah, what a ripper week we had in footy, of course, and two draws, which is fantastic, and especially from the Collingwood and Hawthorn the game. Once again, two double whammies this year of draws and sneaking into the playing finals for Collingwood. So it's fantastic. And also Carlton and Bulldogs with the draw. And they're securing the 10th place for the 2026 season and stuff like that. But and joining me for about half an hour's time is Kimmy Lovegrove, a cousin there, another comedian and, of course, many other things, actor, and so many things are going to join me around 12:30 today. And so about half an hour to keep in line about the Darwin Fuse Festival that's happening right around the country, but here around Melbourne here, northern suburbs. And yeah, so we've got to kick things off with a bit of Silverchair. This song put them all on the map when they're 15 years old, and it's a song called Tomorrow, and let's play it for your next 10 or 3 KD's. Mix it up for you Mondays.

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1: Yes, welcome back to the show and Mix Out for you, Chicky Mondays for the Midday Rush edition with the Aidenator 5000. That was, of course, Chasing Cars with Snow Patrol, released away off their album called Eyes Open, and that was released in 2006. And absolutely a ripper song, and pinging here on our shores at number 53, number one on the Australian Digital Tracks ARIA's charts, and mixed right around the world. And great band. And we have another great band's going to play for you at the moment. And it's, of course, Emperor of the Sun. And this is We Are the People, playing for you next here at 3KND, Cool and Deadly.

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1: When it's this popular, you know it's going to be good. 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We're cool and deadly.
2: Yeah, so you, Joshy boy. Yeah, thank you so much, and welcome back to the show. Mix it up for you, Cheeky Mondays for the Midday Rush. That was, of course, Little Lion Man by Mumford and Sons, released all the way back in 2009. But enough of me, and we have a Kimmy Lovegrove on the line, comedian, producer, and actor. How are you, my cuz?
3: Hey, how you doing?
2: I'm going very well. Can you give us listeners a background about your kind of what the stuff you're doing now and your background in your in the arts form?
3: Yeah, so I am a proud Ngadindjeri woman from South Australia along the Lower Murray River and Coorong Lakes. Mm-hmm. I have been telling stories publicly since 2024 with Deadly Funny. And that led me to producing my own show, Kungiri Comedy, for several years, and then produced, directed, and wrote my first solo show last year. And right now I am preparing for a Melbourne Fringe show that's happening October 13 to 17 at Bars Apothecary, doing some acting with El Bidgeri, doing some directing with El Bidgeri, just trying to get some money in my account.
2: Well, that's you know, that always helps too, eh? And you know, with, you're doing so much great things. I've got to say, because you're doing several things at the moment, what's your favourite and probably cruisiest so far in producing or acting or being a comedian?
3: Doing comedy is easy, but acting, especially doing it when I have a serious role, is definitely a little bit harder. But I've been acting for the last 2 years, so I'm able to like bring in my acting skills into like delivering jokes. So I'm just like, if anyone has a role for me, get in touch.
2: Get in touch with Kimmy Lovegrove. You know, it's no, it does. Obviously, you've got a stage background and presence as well, because it's for doing stand-up comedy, and it does help you with performing, I suppose, with acting as well on stage. So, and you're actually part of the Fuse Festival this year. It's happening from the 5th to the 13th of September. Can you what's your part in the Fuse Festival?
3: So I will be the MC for the opening for the Fuse Festival, Gunvor Gulen. I was very lucky enough to MC the opening for the Fuse Festival 2024. So they've brought me back, and I'm really keen to just enjoy a really nice day. Fingers crossed the rain stays away, and I just love being able to be around mob artists, being able to welcome not only our community but all communities as part of the Fuse Festival as well. I went to Fuse Festival last year, and I brought everyone all across pretty much Metro Melbourne to come along for the day, because I had Torres Islander rapper Taurus Green performing, so I made sure that, you know, brought all the mob, brought all friends and family to come and see him perform. So everyone better do that for me, because, you know, fair's fair. It's like, come on,
2: that's it. Get him to the rehearsal. Yeah, that's it.
3: Yeah, no, good. Let's fully book out Darebin Arts Centre. Let's like black it up.
2: Black it up. Top tier venue as well for a mob to especially performing. And so what does the Fuse Festival mean to you personally, if you have anything personal to the Fuse Festival?
3: Well, when I first moved to Melbourne, I moved to the city of Darebin in Northcote. and I just absolutely love its history that it has with community and mob, and it's just so welcoming. And whenever people from, like, whenever I have family come over for a visit, they're just like, oh, where's community here? I'm just like, you've got, you can go Fitzroy and you can go Garabin, because those are the two places I know where mob are just going to be, they're going to be present, and there's always something, there's something always happening, and there's always programs and initiatives out there for us to help us tell yarns or to help put on shows, whether they be comedy or whether they be theatre. So, you know, the city of Garabin is the place to be on the 5th of September.
2: That'd be awesome, mate. And it's such a great place and great festival. And, you know, I missed out on funding again applying, but we'll be awesome to have an Indigenous comedy festival within the Fuse. Awesome, but how do we get that? I'm not sure, but I'll try it again next year, I suppose. But it's fantastic. It's I love it, and 3KND will be there broadcasting live, of course. And what inspires you about your work and your creative practice, I suppose? What sort of comedian are you, and actor or producer?
3: I just love yarns, and I love telling stories, and I specifically love telling stories that kind of like go outside the box a little bit. So yeah. Talking about our trauma and talking about our histories, and because looking at Uncle David Unipin, he invented the wool shears, and still, you know, there's people trying to like patent a lot of our inventions and a lot of our words and a lot of our logos. And it's just completely unfair, because a lot of, you know, white fellas think, you know, we're uneducated, we don't know how to do specific things. But it's just like, when you look at how we tell stories, white fellas have copied us.
2: And 100%, so
3: And so I write jokes about, you know, all these negative Nancys online, them saying that, you know, I hate white people. I don't. I actually love you guys. I really do, because at the end of the day,
2: you pay for our tickets. Yeah.
3: They're always going to show up with their allyship. But when I'm looking for a husband, I can't marry a black fella, because the chances of me being related is like at least 100%. So white fellas, I love you guys. I'm not racist against you, but come to my show.
2: Yeah, that's it. No, that's the best. And you know, it's one of those things where it's you know, you gotta obviously, well, talking about the whites taking the black things. Look at the Taki Fried Chicken and KFC, because it started from a black woman, and of course it got the recipes, and now look at KFC. So I'm pretty sure I'm going to say KFC on the broadcasting, but it's exactly what you're feeling. Before I let you go, can you let us know your socials, people who want to get in contact with you or emails and stuff?
3: Yeah, so you can get in contact with me on Instagram at Kimmy Lovegrove. I'm also on TikTok. I'm also on Facebook.
2: Ooh.
3: If you want to send me an email, it's kimmylovegrove@gmail.com. My contact number is, I'm not giving it live on radio.
2: You might get some cousins there. Look for a man.
3: When you email me, I'll send you all that info. I'm also a registered celebrant. So if there's anyone listening that's looking for a black fella celebrant, I am 100% available. So please get in contact. I can do all celebration ceremony, so please get in contact, because I will be able to make your day fantastic.
2: Oh, are you there?
3: Yep.
2: Oh, sorry, you cut out then. No, it's so make sure you get booking the Kimmy Lovegrove's, a whole bunch of entertainment, and of course the celebrancy, and you know, it's marry these blacks would be fantastic. And yeah, make sure you do that. But thanks so much for Kimmy for jumping on the 3KND. And anything else you come up with, make sure you get in contact back with the radio station. We'd love to have you back on.
3: Deadly, can't wait.
2: Ooh, see you shortly.
3: Bye. All right.
2: Bye. Yeah. Bye. Yes, that was Clemmy Lovegrove there. And make sure you want some entertainment. Of course, tickets are on if Melbourne Fringe is coming through. I'm going to be a part of Melbourne Fringe as well, part of the comedy group there. And yeah, so make sure you get on to that. And of course, Darwin Fuse Festival from the 5th to the 13th. And yes, so make sure. Keep an ear out for that one. But our very next song here is, the time is 12:40 currently, and it's 14 degrees here live in the studio. It's a bit of Benny Basin and with Cinema. Playing for you next, here on 3KND, Cool and Deadly.

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3: And a whole bunch of Aiden Hitchens. What is going on? Welcome back to the show. And, of course, Mix Out for you Mondays with the Aidenator 5000. And only 13 minutes left until the 1 o'clock news hits. And don't forget, I'm here all the way from to 2 o'clock today, Monday to Friday, if I'm not taking any sicky breaks. But absolutely loving my job here and playing the best songs on AM radio that no one else is currently playing on AM radio around the country. And I bet you, back to back, and I'll be in the Guinness Book of World Records. And yes, of course, that was a bit of Katy Perry with Daisies, released all the way back in 2020. So it's a 2020 vision of her album called Smile, and reached here at number 3 on Arrow's charts for that year. And yes, all some absolutely great songs still to go. Like this next one from 2005, it's called Cosby's Sultana, Santana, I have to say, not Sultana. And of course, the lead singer, Stevie Tyler of Aerosmith, and this is Just Feel Better here on 3KND, Coolandilly.

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0: Hello, I'm Jefferson Shaw. The Sydney Swans have confirmed several of their players were involved in an alleged serious incident at a Melbourne hotel last night. News Corp reports plainclothes and uniformed officers were seen moving around the Pullman Hotel in East Melbourne this morning, with several guarding the staircase leading to the main entrance. The Swans were staying at the hotel after their game against Essendon last night. One Nation MP Barnaby Joyce is taking aim at violence and threats targeting the Minor Party. He says a One Nation staffer was left with a broken rib after being assaulted by a group of teenagers at Brisbane's Ekka. The former Nationals leader says some of the behaviour last night's anti-One Nation protest was also concerning.
1: Chance the other day they wanted to murder Pauline Hanson, murder her, you know, this is the alternative. You know, the one thing about One Nation is it says things and it stands up for things. So the people who don't want us to stand up for things hate us.
0: The Albanese government claims retirement savings would be at risk if One Nation's super proposal were to go ahead. The Minor Party and the Coalition believe it should be easier for people to access their savings, especially to buy a home. The government argues Labor will protect compulsory superannuation, maintaining it's vital for people's retirement. Search crews have returned to bushland south of Sydney as the search for a missing teenage hiker enters its sixth day. 18-year-old Lily Hooper was last seen on Wednesday when she left her home to travel to the Natai National Park. Chief Inspector Brendan Burney says it's a complex search operation.
2: And we're getting great assistance from our support agencies, and we have had thermal support even as late as last night and this morning, we're up trying to look for Lily.
0: Australian academics believe they've pinned down which of the core human needs make the best ingredients for a pop hit. Analysing the lyrics of songs from the last 35 years, they found themes of human connection were present in 73% of chart toppers. RMIT senior lecturer and clinical psychologist Mark Lee says it got him thinking about his own favourite tracks.
3: Probably not an obvious example, but Bruce Springsteen, an old classic, Dancing in the Dark, you know, and you think about it, and, you know, I've always felt a great sense of connection with this song.
0: Checking sport, the Swans have locked up a second place finish with a 36-point win over Essendon at the MCG. GWS defeated West Coast, while Carlton and the Western Bulldogs played out an 82-all draw. The world's best golfer, Scottie Scheffler, has absolutely crushed the field at the St. Jude Championship, the first leg of the FedEx Cup playoffs. Scheffler finishing a whopping 8 shots clear of Siwoo Kim, and the Kookaburras have opened their campaign at the Hockey World Cup with a 3-1 victory over Ireland. That's the latest. I'm Jefferson Shaw.
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5: Hello, g'day, and hello once again into the last hour of our Midday Rush, of course. So to mix it out for you, check it as Mondays, you beautiful listeners, wherever you're tuning in from, right around the world, if it's just down the road, or of course on iHeart Radio, because we are, on our iHeart Radio app, streaming live into your ears wherever you are, and I hope you're enjoying the show so far. One last hour for a cheeky Monday or a Sunday if you're overseas, and why not? Tune in. I don't know what to say next, but whatever that was. And I was just going to mix it out for you, cheeky as Monday here, and to kick things off, which the time is, of course, 104, and the temperature is currently 15 degrees, high 17, so sun's out, guns out, get active, and, do something, productive today if you can, and enjoy this weather while it lasts before the rain hits, and, we're going to kick things off for the last hour of power is the presets, and this is My People playing for you next, 10 and 3, KD, Cool and Deadly.

Passes by this song right around the country, so get around it. And yeah, I think I'm cute. I know I'm sexy. And what a weapon he is, of a weapon of choice, that man is Shawn Michaels is. And that was a request from my man Jacob Habakowski. Anything goes on this radio station, and songs you never know is going to pop up. And we're going to go back into the hits, of course, with the others. And this is TV Rock. And the Dukes of Windsor playing for you next here on 3KD's Mix Our Fee Monday.

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1: Yes! Time is 1:24, so 1:24 if you want to be precise. But mix out for you cheeky as Mondays with a bit of Black Eyed Peas sneaking in there with Rock That Body, and released all the way back in 2010 off the album The End, and picked here at number 7 on our ARIA's charts and number 1 over in the UK Hot 100 there. And before that, we had a little bit of We'll Be Coming Home by Calvin Harris and Example, and a bit of Shawn Michaels and the others are there, of course. And our very next song we've got here on the show is, of course, my Woman of My Dreams, and it's, of course, a bit of J-Lo for you. And this is Love Don't Cost a Thing, playing for you next here on 3KND's Mix It Out for You Mondays.

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2: When it's this popular, you know it's going to be good. 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We're cool and deadly.

closer to you, Adam Lambert. And, Lambert? Lambert. And, yeah, Lambert. And, the time is, of course, 1:49. And I'm rolling out very, very shortly a few more songs to 2 o'clock news before Grant Hanson comes on for 70s nostalgia. So keep in tune, keep it locked here from 2 to 3 today, which is in about 11 minutes. The great man will come and do his spot and give you some awesome living legends of the 70s. And as he's approaching the studio now, and I'm going to bounce off, but let the good times roll. Thank you all for joining me. Come and join me at the same time, 12 to 2 Australian Eastern Daylight Savings Time. And giving you the best bangers for Double Hit Tuesdays tomorrow. So keep it locked here. And I'll speak to you guys tomorrow. But get active and keep on smiling, keep on laughing at everything you can. And heal that soul and live your best lives. But until then, take care. Ciao.

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problem that I can't fix, 'cause I can do it in the mix. And if your man gives you trouble, just to move out on the double, and you don't let it trouble your brain, 'cause away goes trouble down the drain. Said away goes trouble down the drain.

0: Hello, I'm Jefferson Shaw. Sydney Swans players have allegedly been involved in a serious incident at the Pullman Hotel in East Melbourne. The Swans have confirmed several of their players were involved in an alleged serious incident at the hotel last night. Police have confirmed they're investigating a sexual assault at the hotel in the early hours of this morning, but no details have been released into those involved. The opposition claims the federal government is violating the rights of firearm owners through its gun buyback scheme. New South Wales has become the first state to sign on to the program, launched in response to the Bondi Beach terror attack. License holders who surrender their firearms to the police will receive a fixed fee depending on the type of gun. But Nationals MP Bridget McKenzie says it's a terrible deal.
1: Rather than deal with the substantive issue, they've come after law-abiding firearm owners. And, you know, it's not got a government coming in to people's homes, taking their assets, and then giving them a fraction of the cost in compensation.
0: Search crews are hopeful they'll find a teenage hiker missing in the New South Wales Southern Highlands. 18-year-old Lily Hooper was last seen on Wednesday when she left home to travel to the Nadai National Park. The experienced hiker's car was found near the start of a walking trail that night. Victoria's opposition leader has accused the Premier of failing to get the teachers' pay deal done as Education Minister. A third statewide strike has been cancelled after the Education Union voted in favour of a pay rise of at least 28.3% over 4 years. Staff in the top pay grade will receive a 1% annual lump sum payment, and all other staff will receive a $2,000 bonus payment. Jess Wilson says it should not have dragged on for almost 13 months.
2: Ben Carroll has failed. We've seen two teacher strikes. We've seen lost days of learning under Ben Carroll. And now he's had to send in his deputy to get the job done because he was too incompetent.
0: Contractors for Sydney Water have walked off the job following a union dispute. Electrical workers at Confluence Water claim they've not had their demands met over paying workplace conditions. The staff are responsible for maintaining infrastructure across Sydney's north. And some electric Chery E5 models are being recalled because pedestrians and other road users might not be able to hear it coming. Checking sport, Melbourne will appeal Jacob Van Rooyen's 3-match ban at the AFL Tribunal. The key forward received the suspension after a high-hit concussed Port Adelaide defender Alia Alia. In contract news, Melbourne's Tom Sparrow has rejected a lucrative long-term offer from Port Adelaide to sign a 5-year deal with the Demons, and Gold Coast's Bailey Humphrey has extended his contract to the end of 2030, despite strong interest from the Demons. That's the latest. I'm Jefferson Shaw. Oh, my God.

0: 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Songs that'll make you feel deadly, songs that'll make you want to dance around the house. I'm here and I'm live every Friday afternoon from 2 to 3pm. Koori Classics on 3KND, cool and deadly. 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I'm here and I'm live every Friday afternoon from 2 to 3pm, Koori Classics on 3KND, cool and deadly. Hello and welcome to Koori Classics.
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2: Yes, and fun and games there with the computer system at the moment. Played the same promo twice, of course, Koori Classics. Friday afternoon, and I'm here now for the 70s Nostalgia program. And hello to our listeners listening in, and it's a wonderful, lovely day out there. It's Monday. It's the 17th of August, 2026. What have I got for you today, folks? Well, a mixed bag. It's a decade of music that I've got to select from, so there's going to be bits and pieces from each sort of year. But I'm going to start off with a big hit from David Essex, a big heartthrob.

Yeah, Graham Parker there. Hey, Lord, don't ask me questions. Grant Hanson. And look, I've got some great 70s songs lined up today. There's some old ones, some later ones of the decade of the 70s. And this one song, next song, was a big hit for a band called Kincaid from England. And this song went to number one in Australia. I hope you like this one. Dreams of Tenpenny.

Yes. That song went to number one in 1976 in the US of A and featured David Letterman, who was a, became a famous TV host. That was the only big hit that they ever had. The song, incidentally, was inspired by a restaurant menu. One of the members of the band went there. His name was Bill Danoff, and they had Afternoon Delights cocktails on the menu there, and hence he kept that in his mind and wrote that wonderful song. 19 minutes past 2 o'clock, and one of the big bands of the 70s, no doubt, was Hot Chocolate. This is a big hit for them in Australia, top 10. So You Win Again.

Yes, sir, I Can Boogie. And that song was by the Spanish disco duet Bacara. And that song actually went to number one in the UK in 1977. And would you believe it sold 16 million copies worldwide and is one of the best-selling singles of all time? Who would have thought? As I said, it's always better to be a has-been than a never-was-a. And they had one big hit, that's all you need, and they're multi-millionaires. Well, the songwriter is, and his name is Frank Dostal. And I'm sure he made a lot of cash out of that song. Now, when I was a young kid, singles used to be out, and you could buy them for about, $1, $1.10 at your local record store, which a lot of people wouldn't know about these days, particularly the younger mob. But anyway, you could go and buy your favourite record. And I remember my first couple of albums that I bought, what they were. My first and second and third single. This is my second single I bought, song from Gilbert O'Sullivan.

Yeah, what a great old song that one was. And, of course, it was a cover song from a band in England. And the Mixtures were one of those groups in the very early 70s that went on to have a number of hits. The Pushbike song went to number one. That went to number one. That song was originally recorded by Mungo Jerry, an English band. And they had Captain Zero, another big hit, three big hit songs and various lineup changes, but they were a part of Australian music history in the early 70s, pre-Countdown, you might say. This next band, well, they were a household name in the western and the northern suburbs. They played at every pub and club around town. They're a bit of a show band, really. Weren't renowned for single releases, but they did have one single release that did make the top 10 in Melbourne, a big hit here in Melbourne. That's where they're from, a mild hit elsewhere, but it was a song, a bit of a medley that they put together. It wasn't written by them, but a song that they recorded and written for them. And it's a great old song. It's the Blue Echoes. This one's called Going to a Party.

Yes, Elvis the Pelvis, as he was affectionately known, and Burning Love, one of his biggest hits from the early 70s there. 41 minutes past 2 o'clock. In other words, it's 19 minutes to 3. And would you believe that some people think Elvis Presley is still alive? And I don't think so, folks. I think Elvis Presley has well and truly left the building. He's up there in music land, up in the sky with all those other dead rock stars. Now, in the 70s, Blondie and Susie Quattro were two of the biggest female acts. Blondie's still playing, so is Susie Quattro 50 years later after these hit songs in the early 70s. Let's go to Blondie first, followed by Susie Q. This is 70s.

Yeah, Susie Quatro there, the wild one. She certainly was in the 70s. She's a bit older today, but she's still going strong, God love her. And I can't believe that she's never been inducted into the American Hall of Fame, being an American, but maybe because she's lived so long in England, that might be something to do with it. I'm not sure, but she's certainly had a lot of hit records in that time and sold millions of albums. So hopefully they'll get, well, they'll come to their senses soon and induct her in. Now we're counting down the clock to 3 o'clock. Not many songs to play for you, but I do have some Meatloaf coming your way, a bit of Don McLean, and to finish off the hour, we got Skyhooks.

0: Hello, I'm Jefferson Shaw. The Sydney Swans say they're shocked and disappointed after a group of players were involved in a serious matter in Melbourne. It comes as Victoria Police investigate allegations of a sexual assault at the Pullman Hotel in East Melbourne, where the Swans were staying after their win over Essendon last night. Swans Chief Executive Matthew Pavlich says the group is still piecing together exactly what happened.
1: It's safe to say that we're extremely shocked and disappointed that this has taken place and that the players have found themselves in this situation.
0: Pressure is mounting on the remaining states and territories to sign on to the National Gun Buyback Scheme. The Albanese government committed to the program in the days following the Bondi Beach terror attack. New South Wales is the only state to sign on to the scheme after agreeing to split the bill with the Commonwealth, but progress with other jurisdictions remains stalled despite pressure from Labor and gun safety advocates. The federal government will tighten its gambling legislation following explosive evidence in a parliamentary inquiry. Labor has been negotiating with the coalition to pass its package to restrict the number of betting commercials. The government will place new restrictions on marketing inducements and introduce an opt-out register for wagering ads. Communications Minister Annika Wells has told Parliament the changes will help reduce harm.
2: It is expected that the government's reforms will respond to these concerns by introducing new restrictions on inducement-based marketing and establishing the wagering advertising opt-out register, which will provide Australians with a one-stop shop to opt out of seeing wagering advertising on online platforms.
0: Australian researchers have analysed the lyrics of songs from the last 35 years to work out what makes a hit tune. Themes of human connection, one of three core human needs, were found to be in 73% of chart toppers. MRIT senior lecturer and clinical psychologist Mark Lee says little is understood about such a widely enjoyed art form.
3: We don't often stop to think just about how prolific music is. You know, there are a lot of things that some people do, but almost all of us listen to music very often. So it's a big part of our lives. When you ask people, why do you love the music? They say, I just really enjoy it, or I get something out of it. But they don't really tell you what it is.
0: And Victoria's Education Union has voted in favour of a revised state government pay deal of at least 28.3% over 4 years. Checking sport, Gold Coast midfielder Bailey Humphrey has rejected strong interest from rival clubs back home in Victoria, the 21-year-old extending his deal with the Suns through to the end of the 2030 season. Adam Walton and Chris O'Connell are through to the third round at the Cincinnati Tennis Masters. Fellow Aussie Talia Gibson has been eliminated by top seed Aryna Sabalenka in straight sets. And the Kookaburras have opened their campaign at the Hockey World Cup with a 3-1 victory over Ireland. That's the latest. I'm Jefferson Shaw.
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0: Yes, that's right, listeners. Once again, it is time for the drive home with Joshy. That's me. He's back, he's black, and he's probably going to make you slack. All right, as per usual, we're going to get straight into the tunes. What a glorious day we've had. And had a listener ring up just before, and now Earthman, I know it's not quite rain we were worried about this morning, but the main thing is we can see clearly now. Let's keep it moving. You're the drive home with Joshy, and here's a bit of Jimmy Cliff to get your afternoon sorted. K&D.
1: Cool and deadly.
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1: Cool and deadly.
0: Yes, that's right, listeners. What?

What's up? Ah, no, I know exactly what's going on here.

0: Hello, I'm Jefferson Shaw. One Nation believes people should be able to access some of their superannuation if they're in hardship. Workers are forced to lock away 12% of their earnings in compulsory super. The opposition argues first home buyers should be able to use some of the savings to help fund a property purchase. But Federal Treasurer Jim Chalmers has told Parliament super is meant for retirement.
1: We will always back the working people and wages and retirement incomes of people who work for a living in this country. Those opposite will always attack them. They don't support super because they don't support workers. They've made that now very clear.
0: A new opinion poll shows Angus Taylor continues to struggle to make any headway against One Nation. The latest Resolve Political Monitor reveals the coalition's primary vote remains stagnant at 23%. One Nation sits at 26% and Labor leads with core support of 28%. Campaigning in the Labor-held seat of Eden Monaro, Mr. Taylor maintains the opposition is holding the government to account.
2: To axe Labor's toxic taxes to bring down the cost of power, to build more houses, to cap immigration based on housing supply, and to put Australians first. I mean, and I know that is a plan that is good for Eden Monaro, but good for the rest of Australia as well.
0: The federal government will tighten its gambling bill by placing new restrictions on marketing inducements after a parliamentary inquiry was shown evidence of gambling companies using offers to lure addicts. Labor has been negotiating with coalition to pass laws restricting the number of betting commercials. An opt-out register will also be created for wagering ads broadcast online. And new data centres will be fast-tracked in New South Wales if developers comply with guidelines around environmental standards, water, energy costs and local infrastructure. The Climate Council is welcoming the state government initiative, saying it'll encourage operators to use renewable energy in their developments. But senior advisor Ben McLeod believes the new guidelines should be mandatory.
3: Certainly they need to be strict rules rather than just guidelines, otherwise the data centres will not necessarily follow them, and a rule that's not mandatory doesn't necessarily stop harm.
0: Also making news, an American actress, Hayden Panettiere, known for her roles in shows Heroes and Nashville, has died at the age of 36. Checking sport, Bailey Humphrey has re-signed with the Suns amid strong interest from Victorian clubs. The 21-year-old midfielder says Gold Coast feels like home. Rabbitohs superstar Latrell Mitchell appears to be moving closer to a comeback, with the powerhouse centre training with the team in driving rain at Maroubra. Mitchell hasn't played since round 9 due to nerve damage. And Arsenal has begun its domestic season with a 3-0 win over Manchester City, claiming the Community Shield. That's the latest. I'm Jefferson Shaw.
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5: Yes, that's right, listeners. Once again, it is time for the drive home with Joshy. That's me. He's back, he's black, and he's probably going to make you slack. All right, as per usual, we're going to get straight into the tunes. What a glorious day we've had. And had a listener ring up just before, and now Earthman, I know it's not quite rain we were worried about this morning, but the main thing is we can see clearly now. Let's keep it moving. You're the drive home with Joshy, and here's a bit of Jimmy Cliff to get your afternoon sorted.

Yes, and that is the sentiment that the sun is feeling today. Jeez, it was stinking cold this morning. I was wondering why I was having such trouble getting out of bed. 6 degrees, jeez. But tell you what, balmy 16 degrees at the moment. Sun is shining, weather is clear. And yes, we kicked off today's show with a bit of Jimmy Cliff, and I can see clearly now, a bit of Groove Armada in the middle there as well. And just then, of course, Bujara. All right, going to keep it moving now. But before I do, I'm not sure if you're aware of it, but just this Saturday gone, 15th of August, kicked off National Science Week. And yeah, it's going till this Sunday. And I've got a chat lined up for you just after 4:30 with Professor Jason Sharples. He's a Bundjalung man, and he's here to talk to us about all these bushfires and the work he's doing with the modelling and all that. And yeah, it's an interesting chat. So stick around, more of that after 4:30. But hey, let's keep it going. We've got a bit of Kid Laroi here with

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1: Hi, this is Jordan from Doe Eyes, and you're listening to The Drive Home with Joshy on 3KND, cool and deadly.

Yes, that's the Rubens there with their track Goanna. Had some Doas in the middle there, Nam Act with Freedom, and of course at the top there, the Kid Laroi with Maybe I'm Back. All right, now it's not quite summertime, despite what the weather's doing out there, but I am going to get this next segment kicked off with the Kinks. And this is their track, Sunny Afternoon. And this is going to lead us into the chat I had with Professor Jason Sharples that I mentioned at the start of the show. So, it's only a brief chat, about 12, 13 minutes. I hope you enjoy it. It's a pretty in-depth chat for the time we had. And, I'll come back and we'll get back into the tunes after that. All right, you're on the drive home with Joshy. Take it easy out there. And as always, keep it cool and deadly, eh?

0: Deadly.
1: All right, listeners. So just this past Saturday, the 15th, kicked off National Science Week, and it's a great chance for all of us to learn about science, to do some science, and meet some pretty cool scientists as well. Speaking of which, I'm on the phone with one right now. I've got Professor Jason Sharples. He's a Bundjalung man and is an extraordinarily recognised authority in dynamic bushfire behaviour and extreme bushfire development. His area of expertise is mathematical modelling and bushfires, and using that to mitigate fire risk. To tell us more about it, I've got Professor Jason Sharples on the phone right now. You want to give us a bit of an introduction about yourself there, Jace?
2: I think you pretty much covered it there, Josh. Thanks.
1: All right, moving on now. we'll get straight into the questions. You're a busy man from what I hear. First off, we'll kick off with the most obvious one is, you know, what's the main cause of bushfires? You know, what's the most common causes?
2: For a bushfire to occur, you basically need a bunch of things to come together. So fuel, weather, and an ignition source. So... Mm-hmm. In Australia, the fuel is usually stuff like, you know, dry grass, your leaf litter, shrubs, forests. The weather that we're interested in is really the hot, dry and windy conditions, mm-hmm. which allow fires to spread more easily. The ignitions, there's a bunch of different sources of ignition. You can get natural ignitions through things like lightning. But a lot of fires are also caused by humans.
1: Of course.
2: Whether it's through negligence or accident or arson. I think the important thing to understand is that while the ignition starts the fire, it's really the conditions of the fuel and the weather which determine whether the fire is going to stay a small fire or whether it goes into a big emergency.
1: Yeah, of course. Now, and with these managements and things you've been learning and researching, is there much you can take on from First Nations knowledge, you know, about fire management and burn off and just harnessing the power of fire? You taking much from that?
2: Yeah, for sure. I mean, you know, I think one of the most important lessons we get from First Nations perspectives of fire is that fire is not just something that you have to suppress. I mean, you know, we have firefighters and we talk about firefighting as if, you know, fire is something that needs to be defeated all the time.
1: Mm-hmm.
2: But, First Nations people show us that fire can also be used as a tool. You can use it strategically. And, you know, the mob have been doing that for thousands of years, burning to manage landscapes, not just about reducing fuel but improving biodiversity, maintaining healthy ecosystems, basically just keeping country healthy. So what I think we're seeing these days is, modern fire management is really recognising the value of these Indigenous knowledges. And we're seeing some really good outcomes when we're combining that traditional knowledge with contemporary science. And, just a reminder, I guess, that some of the oldest knowledge we have can be some of our most valuable.
1: Yeah, that's right. You know, it's been, like you said, done for thousands of years. How about we put our modern science and knowledge together with that ancient knowledge and, come up with a better solution?
2: Yeah, for sure.
1: Now, just on that, talking about First Nations, I noticed you've been doing the rounds, you're getting around all around the world, Spain I saw, like many different places. Are you picking up any things from Indigenous or First Nations cultures from around the world that are helpful?
2: Yeah, more and more. I mean, a lot of First Nations people in North America, same sort of things that's happening in Australia.
1: Yeah, true.
2: A big sort of... a resurgence in interest around incorporating some of that old traditional knowledge into modern fire management practice. So yeah, it's sort of happening all over the place, and it's good to see.
1: Yeah, and that sort of leads into the next question. It's how has our understanding of bushfires and risk factors changed over the past 20, 50 years? Has there been dramatic change, or is it, enough that it's been helpful so far,
2: There's been huge changes, yes. I mean, that incorporation and better recognition of Indigenous fire knowledge has been one thing. But I guess the other thing is we understand the extreme end of the fire behaviour spectrum, if you like, a lot better now.
1: Yeah, of course.
2: a lot of these really big fires are driven by interactions between the fire on the ground and the atmosphere above it. So there's been a lot of work that we've done, sort of gone into sort of better understanding those sorts of processes, understanding how particular terrain features can cause fires to escalate really rapidly. And I guess we have a much clearer understanding of how the climate trends are increasing the frequency of the conditions which favour these extreme fire events.
1: Yeah, of course, like things like climate change, for instance.
2: Yeah, that's correct.
1: Yeah, well, that sort of leads me into this next one. It's asking, is it our imagination or, you know, like people seeing it like, oh, geez, these bushfires just seem to be getting bigger and bigger. Are they actually getting bigger? Like, you know, Europe's having a lot of trouble at the moment. Are they getting more catastrophic, you know, is it just deception?
2: No, I mean, it's not your imagination. There is plenty of data to sort of, you know, indicate that we are getting, you know, not necessarily bigger fires, but more intense fires.
1: Yeah.
2: We're getting fires which, we're getting fire seasons which last longer, which means, you know, we're getting more frequent periods of the real hot, dry and windy extreme fire weather. So, I mean, we've had it in Australia, but you can see it going on in Europe, North America, even in parts of Asia at the moment, all experiencing events that, you know, once would have been considered pretty rare. The reasons for this, they vary from place to place, but yeah, I mean, the common theme obviously is the
1: management.
2: Rising global temperature, prolonged drought, but yeah, management and also, you know, the fact that people are moving out into these bush areas more, so they're, you know, increasing that interface between the urban and bush areas.
1: Yeah, of course, yeah, more population, people start spreading out, before you know it, there's more people living amongst the bush, yeah. All right. And on that, what do we got? What up and coming or what new technologies have helped or are helping us better understand these bushfires and the conditions?
2: Yeah, there's quite a few. I mean, over the last 20 or 30 years, we've had a whole bunch of technologies come online. You know, things like, well, satellites have been around for a while, but I guess they're more and more being used specifically for sort of fire applications, observing fires and so on. Remote sensing platforms like your thermal scanners that they fly around in aircraft to sort of map fires and give you an idea of what they're doing. Drones more and more are being used in sort of detection and monitoring and suppression of fires.
1: Mm-hmm.
2: You know, big, powerful computing systems that run these big models, which, you know, we didn't have those 20 years ago. And even things like artificial intelligence, you know, there's sort of, you know, potential for artificial intelligence to do a lot of bad, but there's also potential for it to do
1: a lot
2: of good.
1: Yeah, that's right. If you try it, it can help us.
2: Yeah. So, yeah, I mean, I think, you know, all this technology is never going to replace experienced boots on the ground, experienced firefighters and managers, but it's, you know, giving them better information to base their decisions on.
1: Yeah, yeah. Now, from what I understand, you're actually a pair of those boots on the ground from time to time, am I right?
2: I'm kind of a lapsed firefighter, let's call it. The last fire I went to, I think, was about 2018 or something. But, yeah, I was a volunteer, joined up in about 2003 after the big fires we had here in Canberra. So, yeah, sort of good to sort of, you know, get that perspective from both sides.
1: Yeah,
2: boots on the ground as well as the research.
1: Yeah, now, you were talking about the mathematics and stuff. Yeah, you've played a big part in that, or you've got a big involvement in the modelling and stuff going forward. And how's that process helping? Is it basically just giving us more of an educated idea of how a fire's going to behave and things like that? Or
2: yeah, I mean, I guess when it comes to these really big fires, you can't actually sort of go out and you know, light a fire and do an experiment on them. So you're kind of trying to catch as much data as you can when the big fires occur.
1: Mm-hmm.
2: But beyond that, the only thing you can really do is try and model the processes. And so, yeah, we run a lot of what are called coupled fire atmosphere models, so models which take into account, you know, not just the influence of the atmosphere on the fire, but also how the fire feeds back and influences the atmosphere. And that can throw up a whole bunch of interesting, you know, phenomena and processes. And, yeah, we use the models to really try and understand those. And through that understanding, we can sort of provide, you know, the fire agencies and fire managers with, you know, maps and things like that, which you know, give them a bit of a heads up about where these sorts of things are likely to occur.
1: Yeah, great. Now, Professor Jason Sharples, I understand you're a very busy man. You've got a lot of other people to talk to this morning, so I've only got a couple more questions for you. Now, I see you've, you got quite a few awards. You've authored a lot of your own research and that, but I'm just curious, what would you say is one of your proudest achievements in this work you've been doing?
2: Yeah, I mean, I think we've done a lot of good science over the years, but I think the thing we sort of value the most or most proud of is actually seeing that research and the science we do, you know, actually get translated into the operational practice and getting into the hands of the firefighters. We've done a fair bit of work getting research into, you know, new training materials, getting it more integrated into operational procedures, but also, you know, getting out there amongst the community and telling the community about it and sort of, you know, making them more aware and, you know, improving their safety. So I think, you know, in general, if you think about science, it has the greatest impact when it's helping people. So, yeah, I mean, that's always been a particular motivation behind what we do, is to make sure it gets into the right hands.
1: Yeah, that's great. And, well, on speaking of community, it is National Science Week, kicked off on Saturday the 15th, and it follows through to Sunday the 23rd. What would you like people or community in general to do or get amongst this National Science Week?
2: I think Science Week is just an opportunity for people to get out there and learn about some of the sciences that's going on. I mean, you know, there's a lot of stuff going on. People often think science is something which is, you know, restricted for people in white lab coats and that, but science is for everybody. It you know, touches every aspect of our life. So, yeah, I just encourage people to get out there and find an event. There's more than 2,500 events going around the country, which is a new record this year.
1: Oh, that's great.
2: So if you want to find an event, you've got to jump on the website, scienceweek.net.au. You can type in your postcode and it'll bring up an event in your local area that you can go to.
1: Oh, that sounds perfect. Nice and, user-friendly. So, yeah, that's scienceweek.net.au. Head over to that and see if you can find an event near you. Well, this has been a wonderful chat this morning, Jason. And thanks for spending some time with us. It's Professor Jason Sharples, proud Bundjalung man, and, having a chat with us at 3KND for National Science Week.
2: Thanks, Josh.
1: All right, Russ, I'll let you get to it, eh? And you take care. Keep up the good work.
2: Cheers, mate. Bye.
1: Yes, that's right. 3KND is where you find yourself. And you tuned into The Drive Home with Joshy. And just then we had my little phone interview with Professor Jason Sharples and his work on bushfire control and management and the science behind it. And if you want to do more or get around something involved for Science Week, National Science Week, that is, it's from Saturday the 15th until Sunday the 23rd of August. And, there's heaps to do, so just head over to scienceweek.net.au, chuck in your postcode, and it'll find things that you can do in your area. All right, you mob, we're going to get back into the tunes. I've got a bit of Ray for you now, and as per usual, she's screaming for that husband of hers. All right, let's keep it moving. Take it easy on them roads, eh? We're all trying to get home. And, let's keep it cool and deadly.

3 3 3 3 3 3 3 3 3 3 3 3 3 3 3 3 3 3 3 3 3 3 3 3 3 3 3 3 3 3 3 3 3 3 3 3 3 3 3 3 3 3 3 3 3 3 3 3 3 3 3 3 3 3 3 3 3 3 3 3 3 3 3 3 3 3 3 3 3 3 3 3 3 3 3 3 3 3 3 3 3 3 3 3 3 3 3 3 3 3 3 3 3 3 3 3 3 3 3 3 3 3 3 3 3 3 3 3 3 3 3 3 3 3 3 3 3 3 3 3 3 3 3 3 3 3 3 3 3 3 3 3 3 3 3 3 3 3 3 3 3 3 3 3 3 3 3 3 3 3 3 3 3 3 3 3 3 3 3 3 3 3 3 3 3 3 3 3 3 3 3 3 3 3 3 3 3 3 3 3 3 3 3 3 3 3 3 3 3

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Koori Classics on 3KND, cool and deadly.

0: no good no more.
1: Treat me good no more. Yes, the always wonderful Jess Mowboy there with her rendition of Lover, You Don't Treat Me No Good No More. Of course, the original done by Sonia Dada. All right, you mob, it's just about time for the news. And I'm not sure if they mentioned it just before, but I just caught wind of some tragic news. Well, some might say it's tragic. It's always tragic when life is cut short. And you may remember her from the show Heroes. She was the coach's daughter on, what is it? I was going to say Revenge of the Titans. Something about Titans and NFL. Oh, I should have researched this properly. But, of course, I'm talking about Miss Hayden Panettiere. And, look, I know people pass all the time, but, yeah, it's just, you know, when it comes out of the blue. She's only 36, I believe. Which is young, no matter which way you look at it. But like I said, you may remember her most likely from the TV show Heroes. So on that note, to get us to the news, I'm going to leave us with Mr. David Bowie, the Thin White Duke, and his track Heroes. All right, you mob, stick around, and I'll talk to you after the news.

Cool and deadly.

0: Hello, I'm Jefferson Shaw. AFL experts say sexual assault allegations involving multiple Swans players could have serious ramifications for the club and the code itself as final season approaches. Victoria Police are investigating an alleged incident at the Pullman Hotel, East Melbourne, where the Sydney side stayed last night after defeating Essendon. AFL correspondent Shane McInnes says while football is secondary to the alleged victim, the Sydney side prides itself on its culture.
1: And the fact that several players are involved and that the club says we are extremely shocked and disappointed. This isn't a minor indiscretion, and this threatens to blow up a Sydney season, which has been one of the best of any clubs this season.
0: The opposition and One Nation believe Australians should have more control over how they use their superannuation. Currently, workers are forced to keep 12% of their earnings in compulsory super. The coalition believes first home buyers should be allowed to use some of their savings for a deposit. But the Albanese government maintains super is designed to help people in retirement. New South Wales police remain hopeful they'll find Lily Hooper alive, despite no signs of the missing hiker on day 6 of a major search in the Southern Highlands. The 18-year-old hasn't been heard from since arriving at the Nadai National Park on Wednesday morning, where her vehicle was located that night. Chief Inspector Brendan Burney says drizzling rain and low cloud cover has made it harder for aerial crews to search.
2: But Lily's an experienced bushwalker. She's a young lady. She's a fit lady. And we're hoping her skills will pull her through this ordeal, and she's had the foresight to equip herself appropriately, and we're still doing our best to locate her.
0: A 37-year-old man has died in police custody after he was arrested at a Melbourne train station last night, armed with a knife, wandering onto the tracks. Police say he was highly agitated, and after trying to negotiate with the man, officers used non-lethal tactical options without success before he was taken into custody. Shortly after, the man became unresponsive and couldn't be revived by paramedics. And Queensland police say they're aware of an altercation at the Ekka on Friday, but no formal complaints have been made in regards to the incident. One Nation claims one of their staffers, a woman in her 60s, was hospitalised with a broken rib after allegedly being assaulted at the showgrounds by up to 4 people. Checking sport, there are multiple reports Josh Fraser will be announced as Carlton's new senior coach. It comes after Fraser's remarkable stint as caretaker, leading the Blues to finals. Melbourne's Tom Sparrow has rejected a lucrative long-term offer from Port Adelaide to sign a 5-year deal with the Demons. And Scottie Scheffler has won the PGA Tour's St. Jude Championship by 8 shots. Adam Scott, the best of the Aussies, 12 shots back. That's the latest. I'm Jefferson Shaw.

Yes, that's right. 3K&D is where you found yourself, and you tuned in to The Drive Home with Joshy. Here with me, I'm here with you until 6 o'clock, and I've got some first plays for you. I've got some fresh tracks for this week to kick off this week. Jeez, get it together, man. All right, I'm going to play a couple of tracks here so I can get myself in order here and stop tripping over my own words. I'm going to kick off this second hour with a bit of Thelma Plum and Homecoming Queen. Got some Hayden James coming up and that new one from Drifting Clouds as well. All right, let's keep it moving and I'll try and get it together in the next few minutes for you, all right? And hey, keep it cool and deadly.

0: 말했지. 알아 인디야 모르는 거야. 오해오해라. 알아 거꾸로 또 내려와 말아. 깨깨나 말았다 배로와라.
1: 아, he's deadly, eh? That was Drifting Clouds there with his latest track, Rurrenda. And at the start of the hour, I promised you more first plays and new music. And now this next lad, you would have heard his name. You're probably getting sick of hearing his name on my show. But his name's Capes. That's K-A-Y-P-S. And he's a lad from over in WA. And this album of his, Bunnabar Baby, just got released on Friday, and he's coming to town and he'll be playing at the end of the month at Bar Open in Fitzroy on the 29th. Get them tickets, eh, you mob? I'm telling you, he's going to blow up, and then you're all going to be swearing because the next time he comes to town, he's going to be doing stadium shows. I'm telling you right now. So, yes, this is Capes, and this is Bunnabar Baby. This is the title track of his album, which was released last Friday, and hey, get around him, this lad's going places, eh? And he's just mean as a bit of a language warning on this one. Stick around, I've got more new music for you to come as well. You're on the Drive Home with Joshy. There's a new one from Capes, Bunnabar Baby, off his album of the same name. Hope you enjoy.

0: day I will find out what cracking I got love so much there. Yes, 3KND is where you are at, and we're just in the midst of playing some new music, some first plays, fresh releases here on your drive home with Joshy. Now, we just had a bit of Shania Twain there, just threw in there to, you know, break things up a bit. Don't Be Stupid was the name of that track. And, hey, I don't like to use that word, but don't be stupid. Get yourselves some tickets for the Lad Capes, which is the artist who I played the title track off Bunnabar Baby, his album he just released Friday just gone, Friday the 14th. And, oh, it's full of heaters. I've been playing his tunes on here for weeks now, and I'm telling you need to get on it. Now, another artist, she's another First Nation rapper, songwriter, singer. She hails from Sydney, goes by the name Shani. And this is her brand new single. I believe it's her debut single. And it's called Yalanji Girl. And, yeah, I gave it a listen this morning. You know, like, it's that fresh. I'm telling you, this was released on Friday too. I only just had a chance to listen this morning. And, yeah, she got a mean flow, eh? Mean flow. The girl can spit. All right. Hope you enjoy it. Tell me what you think. You're on the drive home with Joshy, and this here is the first play from Shani. And this is her single, Yalanji Girl.
1: Shiny bomber, bomber, Yalanji girl, I know you're looking at me. Yes, I am the one with the curls. I am one with the wind, and I am one with the earth. And I don't need no validation, 'cause I know what I'm worth.

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Shakira. Wherever, Whenever was that track there from her. Now, before we had that sponsor break and before Shakira was telling her wherever she want to be, we had a first play from a sister out of Sydney by the name of Shani, S-H-A-N-I, and that was her debut single, Yolanda Girl. Another artist, keep your ears out for, she's like, you heard that flow. The girl got mad lyrics. She got mad flow. And I think she's going to be someone we need to keep an eye on. All right, now I'm going to keep it in that Shakira sort of vein now. This is a bit of Pink. And she's talking about if God was a DJ. I've got some, and speaking of God being a DJ or not, I'm going to ask you to sing Hallelujah coming up soon. All right, you mob, you're on the drive home with Joshy. And I know that sun's out, but hey, take it easy on them roads. We're all trying to get home. And hey, let's keep it cool and deadly, eh? All right, here we go. This is Pink. If God is a DJ.

0: 15:03 a.m.
1: Yes, it is cool and deadly, 15:03 a.m. But it's also almost 6 o'clock, and it's time for me to hit the road. No, I was a bit slack today, but I hope you enjoyed the show. We had some first plays in there from Shani and from Capes. Now, this next one I'm going to leave you with, it's not a new song, but it's an old favourite of mine from a band that I've just recently started adding to the playlist. It's from Ballpark Music, Mob Out of Brisbane. And it's a song called Coming Down. And then Yothie Indy is going to get us to the top of the hour and the news with Sunset Dreaming. All right, you mob, I hope you enjoyed today's show, and I'll catch you all tomorrow. Yowop!

0: Hello, I'm Jefferson Shaw. The Sydney Swans are still piecing together exactly what happened after a number of players were involved in an alleged serious incident last night at a hotel in East Melbourne. Victoria Police were called to the Pullman Hotel at around 7 a.m. and are now investigating allegations of a sexual assault in the early hours of this morning at the hotel in which the Swans were staying. Swans Chief Executive Matthew Pavlich says the club has notified the AFL but cannot provide further information.
1: We can confirm that several players were involved in an alleged incident last night in Melbourne. We've identified this to the AFL. We are working with them and also the relevant authorities on this matter. We're still piecing together exactly what's transpired here.
0: The Albanese government is defending a drop in property values, arguing its tax changes will help more people get into the market. The latest Resolve poll shows 60% of people are happy with the decision to rein in the capital gains tax discount and negative gearing concessions. The changes have led to a fall in house prices, but the major banks are reporting a sharp decline in mortgage applications. New South Wales police say drizzling rain and low cloud cover have made it difficult for aerial crews searching for missing hiker Lily Hooper in the Southern Highlands. The 18-year-old's relatives, friends and other volunteers have joined the SES and police in scouring the Nadai National Park. There's been no sign of Lily since her vehicle was found on Wednesday night. Companies proposing to build data centres can now have their project fast-tracked if they comply with new New South Wales government guidelines. The framework includes expectations for operators to prove they'll foot the bill for new renewable energy infrastructure. State Treasurer Daniel Mookie says in return, developers will have their proposals assessed within 75 days.
2: We will always look to make sure that the guidelines and the framework we announce remain fit for purpose. We are glad to say that these will be subject to another review in 12 months. We think that's appropriate to make sure that they're not out of date, particularly as technology changes.
0: Also making news, the opposition and One Nation believe Australians should have more control over how they use their superannuation. Pressure is mounting on the remaining states and territories to sign on to the National Gun Buyback Scheme, and a Sydney council is considering ways to honour the victims of the Bondi terror attack with a public art piece. Checking sport, Carlton looks set to appoint caretaker coach Josh Fraser on a permanent basis. It comes after Fraser led the team to a wildcard berth following yesterday's draw with the Western Bulldogs. Gold Coast midfielder Bailey Humphrey has rejected strong interest from rival clubs back home in Victoria, the 21-year-old extending his deal with the Suns through to the end of the 2030 season. And the Raiders' most capped player, Josh Papali'i, has announced his retirement. That's the latest. I'm Jefferson Shaw.

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0: Because I love it, granddaughter.
1: Like what? Back to calm again.
2: I said, blue moon of Kentucky, keep on a-shining.
1: What's that old fella's name again? You know, Sweet Lips.
3: Put your sweet lips a little closer to the phone.
1: That's him. Jim Reed. Oh, no. The Beatles really not.
2: Will you still need me? Will you still feed me when I'm 64?
0: Yes, granddaughter, Patsy Cline, Jim Reed, The Beatles and many more from that era.
1: It's cool and deadly.
0: That's right, granddaughter. What else are you going to tell the listeners?
1: Don't forget to listen to Polly. She'll bring back old memories from your young years.
0: Sundays, granddaughter, what time?
1: 12 to 3.
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0: Hello, I'm Jefferson Shaw. New South Wales rescue crews say no stone will be left unturned in the search for missing hiker Lily Hooper as harsh weather exacerbates tough search conditions. The 18-year-old hasn't been heard from since arriving at the Nadai National Park on Wednesday. Her vehicle was found at the start of the Bonham Pick Trail that night, but there's been no sign of her since. Mossvale SES Deputy Unit Commander Nick Keeley says crews are working in incredibly tough terrain.
1: We're talking cliff lines, we're talking valleys and gorges, creeks. Some of them are not commonly tracked, and that's where we're utilising our resources now.
0: AFL club the Sydney Swans have confirmed a number of players are being investigated over an alleged incident at a Melbourne hotel overnight. Police are investigating a report of sexual assault. Swans chief executive Matthew Pavlich says the club is shocked and disappointed. The opposition is rejecting research showing most Australians want to see a fall in house prices. Property values have dipped across the country following various tax changes included in the May budget. The latest Resolve Political Monitor has found 60% of voters are supportive of lower house prices. But Liberal MP Cameron Cadwell says not everyone is pleased.
2: That doesn't mean that we want to see wholesale collapse of prices across the economy. That would be particularly bad for Australians who have a home and have some of their hard-earned dollars in a home.
0: The opposition and One Nation believe Australians should have more control over how they use their superannuation. Workers are currently forced to keep 12% of their earnings in compulsory super. The coalition believes first home buyers should be allowed to use some of their savings for a deposit, but the government maintains it's designed to help people in retirement. A software issue has forced the recall of nearly 2,000 electric vehicles, a function which warns pedestrians and other road users of the Chery E5's approach may not activate. Affected models were built between 2025 and this year. And overseas, President Donald Trump says the US will reduce joint military exercises with South Korea. He's emphasized his good relationship with North Korea's leader Kim Jong-un. Mr. Trump has noted that South Korea recently declined to join the US in the denuclearization of Iran. Checking sport, Carlton has reportedly appointed current caretaker coach Josh Fraser as full-time senior coach. The Blues board met today. The decision is expected to be announced tomorrow. Australian cricket coach Andrew McDonald hasn't ruled out making changes to the side for their second test against Bangladesh in Mackay on Saturday. Australia had a shock 9-wicket loss in the first test in Darwin. And incumbent Kangaroos fullback Reece Walsh could be ruled out of the Rugby League World Cup. That's the latest. I'm Jefferson Shaw.

Hello, darlings. It's Filmer Box here. You're listening to 3KND. That stands for Cool and Deadly. Bit like my look, really.

60 seconds, and I'm gone, baby.

0: Hello, I'm Jefferson Shaw. The Sydney Swans are still piecing together exactly what happened after a number of players were involved in an alleged serious incident last night at a hotel in East Melbourne. Victoria police were called to the Pullman Hotel at around 7 a.m. and are now investigating allegations of a sexual assault in the early hours of this morning at the hotel in which the Swans were staying. Swans chief executive Matthew Pavlich says the club has notified the AFL but cannot provide further information.
1: We can confirm that several players were involved in an alleged incident last night in Melbourne. We've identified this to the AFL. We are working with them and also the relevant authorities on this matter. We're still piecing together exactly what's transpired here.
0: The Albanese government is defending a drop in property values, arguing its tax changes will help more people get into the market. The latest Resolve poll shows 60% of people are happy with the decision to rein in the capital gains tax discount and negative gearing concessions. The changes have led to a fall in house prices, but the major banks are reporting a sharp decline in mortgage applications. New South Wales police say drizzling rain and low cloud cover have made it difficult for aerial crews searching for missing hiker Lily Hooper in the Southern Highlands. The 18-year-old's relatives, friends and other volunteers have joined the SES and police in scouring the Nadai National Park. There's been no sign of Lily since her vehicle was found on Wednesday night. Companies proposing to build data centres can now have their project fast-tracked if they comply with new New South Wales government guidelines. The framework includes expectations for operators to prove they'll foot the bill for new renewable energy infrastructure. State Treasurer Daniel Mookie says in return, developers will have their proposals assessed within 75 days.
2: We will always look to make sure that the guidelines and the framework we announce remain fit for purpose. We are glad to say that these will be subject to another review in 12 months. We think that's appropriate to make sure that they're not out of date, particularly as technology changes.
0: Also making news, the opposition and One Nation believe Australians should have more control over how they use their superannuation. Pressure is mounting on the remaining states and territories to sign on to the National Gun Buyback Scheme, and a Sydney council is considering ways to honour the victims of the Bondi terror attack with a public art piece. Checking sport, Carlton looks set to appoint caretaker coach Josh Fraser on a permanent basis. It comes after Fraser led the team to a wildcard berth following yesterday's draw with the Western Bulldogs. Gold Coast midfielder Bailey Humphrey has rejected strong interest from rival clubs back home in Victoria, the 21-year-old extending his deal with the Suns through to the end of the 2030 season. And the Raiders' most capped player, Josh Papalihi, has announced his retirement. That's the latest. I'm Jefferson Shaw.
3: Hi, this is Kathy Freeman and you're listening to 3KND. Cool and Deadly.

Cool, cool, deadly. Hey.

0: Hello, I'm Jefferson Shaw. The Sydney Swans are still piecing together exactly what happened after a number of players were involved in an alleged serious incident last night at a hotel in East Melbourne. Victoria Police were called to the Pullman Hotel at around 7 a.m. and are now investigating allegations of a sexual assault in the early hours of this morning at the hotel in which the Swans were staying. Swans Chief Executive Matthew Pavlich says the club has notified the AFL but cannot provide further information.
1: We can confirm that several players were involved in an alleged incident last night in Melbourne. We've identified this to the AFL. We are working with them and also the relevant authorities on this matter. We're still piecing together exactly what's transpired here.
0: The Albanese government is defending a drop in property values, arguing its tax changes will help more people get into the market. The latest Resolve poll shows 60% of people are happy with the decision to rein in the capital gains tax discount and negative gearing concessions. The changes have led to a fall in house prices, but the major banks are reporting a sharp decline in mortgage applications. New South Wales police say drizzling rain and low cloud cover have made it difficult for aerial crews searching for missing hiker Lily Hooper in the Southern Highlands. The 18-year-old's relatives, friends and other volunteers have joined the SES and police in scouring the Narai National Park. There's been no sign of Lily since her vehicle was found on Wednesday night. Companies proposing to build data centres can now have their project fast-tracked if they comply with new New South Wales government guidelines. The framework includes expectations for operators to prove they'll foot the bill for new renewable energy infrastructure. State Treasurer Daniel Mookie says in return, developers will have their proposals assessed within 75 days.
2: We will always look to make sure that the guidelines and the framework we announce remain fit for purpose. We are glad to say that these will be subject to another review in 12 months. We think that's appropriate to make sure that they're not out of date, particularly as technology changes.
0: Also making news, the opposition and One Nation believe Australians should have more control over how they use their superannuation. Pressure is mounting on the remaining states and territories to sign on to the National Gun Buyback Scheme, and a Sydney council is considering ways to honour the victims of the Bondi terror attack with a public art piece. Checking sport, Carlton looks set to appoint caretaker coach Josh Fraser on a permanent basis. It comes after Fraser led the team to a wildcard berth following yesterday's draw with the Western Bulldogs. Gold Coast midfielder Bailey Humphrey has rejected strong interest from rival clubs back home in Victoria, the 21-year-old extending his deal with the Suns through to the end of the 2030 season. And the Raiders' most capped player, Josh Papali'i, has announced his retirement. That's the latest. I'm Jefferson Shaw.

John White was born 1824. His marriage details are not known, therefore he and his Louisa would have been married traditionally before the mission station was opened. Jackie returned to Lake Kunda Mission, but all the years after the mission was established, he never felt happy being there. It's not my country. And yet, this is where he was finally laid to rest after he passed away on 17th of August, 1894. He was buried in the Mission Cemetery 2 days later. Jackie, John, and Louisa had 5 children, but the 3 of the sons, John, Daniel, and William, predeceased Jackie. Their daughter Flora married 3 times, but did not have any children. Their son Albert was married twice, and there are possibly descendants living today. The details will be checked out further. This letter to Samuel Pratt Winters from Mission Station, Lake Kunda, 14th of April, 1876. Mr. Winters, I feel a great pleasure in writing these few lines to you, hoping that they will find you in good health, as they leave me at present. Mr. Hogan, our teacher, is going away about 2 or 3 weeks hence. We're all very sorry for him. He's done all he can for us. He has taught us how to read and write. I recollect coming to your house. Father said that he used to get all the natives together and has taught them how to be civilized. We're all very sorry that poor Dr. Russell is dead. The first day we heard of it, we were very, very sorry. Mr. Hogan told us that he died in the ship when he was coming out from England. Father said that you were the best masters that he ever had. And also he said that he grew up to live with you. We would all like to come and see our new native land very much. We are living very miserable without boats and cloth. My friends are all dead and I'm left alone in this white world. I hope to be down there next month before the winter comes in. I'd like to come and see my country. Whenever I come to your house and ask you to give me something, you always give it to me. I don't like to be here. I like to be in my country where I was brought up. Timothy and his wife and children do not like to come down. They'd sooner be on their own country. I have no more to say, so goodbye. I remain your Aboriginal friend, John White.

Hey, this is Steven. I'm the keyboard player in the Blacktivism band. I want to make a shout out to 3KND, Cool and Deadly.

0: Hello, I'm Jefferson Shaw. The Sydney Swans are still piecing together exactly what happened after a number of players were involved in an alleged serious incident last night at a hotel in East Melbourne. Victoria Police were called to the Pullman Hotel at around 7 a.m. and are now investigating allegations of a sexual assault in the early hours of this morning at the hotel in which the Swans were staying. Swans Chief Executive Matthew Pavlich says the club has notified the AFL but cannot provide further information.
1: We can confirm that several players were involved in an alleged incident last night in Melbourne. We've identified this to the AFL. We are working with them and also the relevant authorities on this matter. We're still piecing together exactly what's transpired here.
0: The Albanese government is defending a drop in property values, arguing its tax changes will help more people get into the market. The latest Resolve poll shows 60% of people are happy with the decision to rein in the capital gains tax discount and negative gearing concessions. The changes have led to a fall in house prices, but the major banks are reporting a sharp decline in mortgage applications. New South Wales police say drizzling rain and low cloud cover have made it difficult for aerial crews searching for missing hiker Lily Hooper in the Southern Highlands. The 18-year-old's relatives, friends and other volunteers have joined the SES and police in scouring the Nadai National Park. There's been no sign of Lily since her vehicle was found on Wednesday night. Companies proposing to build data centres can now have their project fast-tracked if they comply with new New South Wales government guidelines. The framework includes expectations for operators to prove they'll foot the bill for new renewable energy infrastructure. State Treasurer Daniel Mookie says in return, developers will have their proposals assessed within 75 days.
2: We will always look to make sure that the guidelines and the framework we announce remain fit for purpose. We are glad to say that these will be subject to another review in 12 months. We think that's appropriate to make sure that they're not out of date, particularly as technology changes.
0: Also making news, the opposition and One Nation believe Australians should have more control over how they use their superannuation. Pressure is mounting on the remaining states and territories to sign on to the National Gun Buyback Scheme, and a Sydney council is considering ways to honour the victims of the Bondi terror attack with a public art piece. Checking sport, Carlton looks set to appoint caretaker coach Josh Fraser on a permanent basis. It comes after Fraser led the team to a wildcard berth following yesterday's draw with the Western Bulldogs. Gold Coast midfielder Bailey Humphrey has rejected strong interest from rival clubs back home in Victoria, the 21-year-old extending his deal with the Suns through to the end of the 2030 season. And the Raiders' most capped player, Josh Papali'i, has announced his retirement. That's the latest. I'm Jefferson Shaw.
3: KMD. You're my mom.

My name is Talden. I grew up in institutions, some of them charitable, some of them correctional. I learned how to stand where I was told, bust a lock, steal a car, and stare at a spot on a wall for hours just to make the time pass. I went to sea when I was 18, worked as a cabin boy between Victoria and Tasmania, and then I sailed for Europe with a friend. In South Africa, we went for a drink and found we couldn't walk through the same door together. That happened back home sometimes, but here it had a name, apartheid. The man at customs in England looked at my passport and said, "Yeah, but where did you come from before you went to Australia? You didn't know about Aboriginal people because we weren't considered Australian until 1967. I had to give him a bit of a history lesson right there, just to get into what they call the motherland. That was a long time ago now, and apart from a bit of time on fishing boats, I never went back to sea. Spent a lot of time staring at it. Spent a lot more time staring at that spot on the wall, thinking about who I was, how I got here, my family, my ancestors, and my descendants. My name is Talden. I am Tunurung, Bunurung, Yorta Yorta, Mutti Mutti. This is for my grandchildren. Stay strong in your culture. Be proud of who you are. Know your family. Love your brothers and sisters. Stay close. And never forget the grandfather loves you. You are Tunurung. You are Yorta Yorta. You are Mutti Mutti. Bunurung.

0: Hello, I'm Jefferson Shaw. The Sydney Swans are still piecing together exactly what happened after a number of players were involved in an alleged serious incident last night at a hotel in East Melbourne. Victoria Police were called to the Pullman Hotel at around 7 a.m. and are now investigating allegations of a sexual assault in the early hours of this morning at the hotel in which the Swans were staying. Swans Chief Executive Matthew Pavlich says the club has notified the AFL but cannot provide further information.
1: We can confirm that several players were involved in an alleged incident last night in Melbourne. We've identified this to the AFL. We are working with them and also the relevant authorities on this matter. We're still piecing together exactly what's transpired here.
0: The Albanese government is defending a drop in property values, arguing its tax changes will help more people get into the market. The latest Resolve poll shows 60% of people are happy with the decision to rein in the capital gains tax discount and negative gearing concessions. The changes have led to a fall in house prices, but the major banks are reporting a sharp decline in mortgage applications. New South Wales police say drizzling rain and low cloud cover have made it difficult for aerial crews searching for missing hiker Lily Hooper in the Southern Highlands. The 18-year-old's relatives, friends and other volunteers have joined the SES and police in scouring the Nadai National Park. There's been no sign of Lily since her vehicle was found on Wednesday night. Companies proposing to build data centres can now have their project fast-tracked if they comply with new New South Wales government guidelines. The framework includes expectations for operators to prove they'll foot the bill for new renewable energy infrastructure. State Treasurer Daniel Mookie says in return, developers will have their proposals assessed within 75 days.
2: We will always look to make sure that the guidelines and the framework we announce remain fit for purpose. We are glad to say that these will be subject to another review in 12 months. We think that's appropriate to make sure that they're not out of date, particularly as technology changes.
0: Also making news, the opposition and One Nation believe Australians should have more control over how they use their superannuation. Pressure is mounting on the remaining states and territories to sign on to the National Gun Buyback Scheme, and a Sydney council is considering ways to honour the victims of the Bondi terror attack with a public art piece. Checking sport, Carlton looks set to appoint caretaker coach Josh Fraser on a permanent basis. It comes after Fraser led the team to a wildcard berth following yesterday's draw with the Western Bulldogs. Gold Coast midfielder Bailey Humphrey has rejected strong interest from rival clubs back home in Victoria, the 21-year-old extending his deal with the Suns through to the end of the 2030 season. And the Raiders' most capped player, Josh Papalihi, has announced his retirement. That's the latest. I'm Jefferson Shaw.

Kia ora, I'm George Henare, playing the Sultan in Aladdin. Thanks for making 3KND number one. 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

drives me, even though the noise keeps ringing. Now I'm living in the present time, with the clock's ticking, the bankers keep on counting, minds keep on digging.

0: Hello, I'm Jefferson Shaw. The Sydney Swans are still piecing together exactly what happened after a number of players were involved in an alleged serious incident last night at a hotel in East Melbourne. Victoria police were called to the Pullman Hotel at around 7 a.m. and are now investigating allegations of a sexual assault in the early hours of this morning at the hotel in which the Swans were staying. Swans chief executive Matthew Pavlich says the club has notified the AFL but cannot provide further information.
1: We can confirm that several players were involved in an alleged incident last night in Melbourne. We've identified this to the AFL. We are working with them and also the relevant authorities on this matter. We're still piecing together exactly what's transpired here.
0: The Albanese government is defending a drop in property values, arguing its tax changes will help more people get into the market. The latest Resolve poll shows 60% of people are happy with the decision to rein in the capital gains tax discount and negative gearing concessions. The changes have led to a fall in house prices, but the major banks are reporting a sharp decline in mortgage applications. New South Wales police say drizzling rain and low cloud cover have made it difficult for aerial crews searching for missing hiker Lily Hooper in the Southern Highlands. The 18-year-old's relatives, friends and other volunteers have joined the SES and police in scouring the Nadai National Park. There's been no sign of Lily since her vehicle was found on Wednesday night. Companies proposing to build data centres can now have their project fast-tracked if they comply with new New South Wales government guidelines. The framework includes expectations for operators to prove they'll foot the bill for new renewable energy infrastructure. State Treasurer Daniel Mookie says in return, developers will have their proposals assessed within 75 days.
2: We will always look to make sure that the guidelines and the framework we announce remain fit for purpose. We are glad to say that these will be subject to another review in 12 months. We think that's appropriate to make sure that they're not out of date, particularly as technology changes.
0: Also making news, the opposition and One Nation believe Australians should have more control over how they use their superannuation. Pressure is mounting on the remaining states and territories to sign on to the National Gun Buyback Scheme, and a Sydney council is considering ways to honour the victims of the Bondi terror attack with a public art piece. Checking sport, Carlton looks set to appoint caretaker coach Josh Fraser on a permanent basis. It comes after Fraser led the team to a wildcard berth following yesterday's draw with the Western Bulldogs. Gold Coast midfielder Bailey Humphrey has rejected strong interest from rival clubs back home in Victoria, the 21-year-old extending his deal with the Suns through to the end of the 2030 season. And the Raiders' most capped player, Josh Papali'i, has announced his retirement. That's the latest. I'm Jefferson Shaw.
3: Deadly.

My name is Isabel Kirkpatrick Morphy-Walsh. I'm a proud Nirrumbalak woman from the Tunwurrung people. And just a shout out saying g'day to all my mob on 3K and D.

0: kill us, but you could never kill us. 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Oh.
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Swept across Australia in the 1960s, many people fought for their basic human rights. The right to walk into shops, cinemas, try on clothes, swim in a public pool, to buy a cuppa from a local cafe, and of course the right to vote. They are part of the movement changing the world. One man, Eddie Koeke Mabo, took the fight to the highest establishments in the land. He challenged the most powerful laws of the country. A legacy of a courageous man, a freedom fighter, a deep thinker, a free spirit, a father, son and brother. A person connected to the history and a visionary that saw long into the future. He knew that things

0: Hello, I'm Jefferson Shaw. The Sydney Swans are still piecing together exactly what happened after a number of players were involved in an alleged serious incident last night at a hotel in East Melbourne. Victoria Police were called to the Pullman Hotel at around 7 a.m. and are now investigating allegations of a sexual assault in the early hours of this morning at the hotel in which the Swans were staying. Swans Chief Executive Matthew Pavlich says the club has notified the AFL but cannot provide further information.
1: We can confirm that several players were involved in an alleged incident last night in Melbourne. We've identified this to the AFL. We are working with them and also the relevant authorities on this matter. We're still piecing together exactly what's transpired here.
0: The Albanese government is defending a drop in property values, arguing its tax changes will help more people get into the market. The latest Resolve poll shows 60% of people are happy with the decision to rein in the capital gains tax discount and negative gearing concessions. The changes have led to a fall in house prices, but the major banks are reporting a sharp decline in mortgage applications. New South Wales police say drizzling rain and low cloud cover have made it difficult for aerial crews searching for missing hiker Lily Hooper in the Southern Highlands. The 18-year-old's relatives, friends and other volunteers have joined the SES and police in scouring the Nadai National Park. There's been no sign of Lily since her vehicle was found on Wednesday night. Companies proposing to build data centres can now have their project fast-tracked if they comply with new New South Wales government guidelines. The framework includes expectations for operators to prove they'll foot the bill for new renewable energy infrastructure. State Treasurer Daniel Mookie says in return, developers will have their proposals assessed within 75 days.
2: We will always look to make sure that the guidelines and the framework we announce remain fit for purpose. We are glad to say that these will be subject to another review in 12 months. We think that's appropriate to make sure that they're not out of date, particularly as technology changes.
0: Also making news, the opposition and One Nation believe Australians should have more control over how they use their superannuation. Pressure is mounting on the remaining states and territories to sign on to the National Gun Buyback Scheme, and a Sydney council is considering ways to honour the victims of the Bondi terror attack with a public art piece. Checking sport, Carlton looks set to appoint caretaker coach Josh Fraser on a permanent basis. It comes after Fraser led the team to a wildcard berth following yesterday's draw with the Western Bulldogs. Gold Coast midfielder Bailey Humphrey has rejected strong interest from rival clubs back home in Victoria, the 21-year-old extending his deal with the Suns through to the end of the 2030 season. And the Raiders' most capped player, Josh Papali'i, has announced his retirement. That's the latest. I'm Jefferson Shaw.
3: Coolin' deadly.

0: gonna do?
1: Hello, I'm Bonalori from the Colourstone Band, and you're listening to 3KND School in Italy.

0: Hello, I'm Jefferson Shaw. The Sydney Swans are still piecing together exactly what happened after a number of players were involved in an alleged serious incident last night at a hotel in East Melbourne. Victoria Police were called to the Pullman Hotel at around 7 a.m. and are now investigating allegations of a sexual assault in the early hours of this morning at the hotel in which the Swans were staying. Swans Chief Executive Matthew Pavlich says the club has notified the AFL but cannot provide further information.
1: We can confirm that several players were involved in an alleged incident last night in Melbourne. We've identified this to the AFL. We are working with them and also the relevant authorities on this matter. We're still piecing together exactly what's transpired here.
0: The Albanese government is defending a drop in property values, arguing its tax changes will help more people get into the market. The latest Resolve poll shows 60% of people are happy with the decision to rein in the capital gains tax discount and negative gearing concessions. The changes have led to a fall in house prices, but the major banks are reporting a sharp decline in mortgage applications. New South Wales police say drizzling rain and low cloud cover have made it difficult for aerial crews searching for missing hiker Lily Hooper in the Southern Highlands. The 18-year-old's relatives, friends and other volunteers have joined the SES and police in scouring the Nadai National Park. There's been no sign of Lily since her vehicle was found on Wednesday night. Companies proposing to build data centres can now have their project fast-tracked if they comply with new New South Wales government guidelines. The framework includes expectations for operators to prove they'll foot the bill for new renewable energy infrastructure. State Treasurer Daniel Mookie says in return, developers will have their proposals assessed within 75 days.
2: We will always look to make sure that the guidelines and the framework we announce remain fit for purpose. We are glad to say that these will be subject to another review in 12 months. We think that's appropriate to make sure that they're not out of date, particularly as technology changes.
0: Also making news, the opposition and One Nation believe Australians should have more control over how they use their superannuation. Pressure is mounting on the remaining states and territories to sign on to the National Gun Buyback Scheme, and a Sydney council is considering ways to honour the victims of the Bondi terror attack with a public art piece. Checking sport, Carlton looks set to appoint caretaker coach Josh Fraser on a permanent basis. It comes after Fraser led the team to a wildcard berth following yesterday's draw with the Western Bulldogs. Gold Coast midfielder Bailey Humphrey has rejected strong interest from rival clubs back home in Victoria, the 21-year-old extending his deal with the Suns through to the end of the 2030 season. And the Raiders' most capped player, Josh Papali'i, has announced his retirement. That's the latest. I'm Jefferson Shaw.

Walkole munawin kalangar bucari malawane bakamana.

I wrote in 2005. The name of the poem is called What's Gone. An Aboriginal man goes out to the bush after being away for a long time. He stands and looks at his country. And says to himself,

0: Hello, I'm Jefferson Shaw. The Sydney Swans are still piecing together exactly what happened after a number of players were involved in an alleged serious incident last night at a hotel in East Melbourne. Victoria Police were called to the Pullman Hotel at around 7 a.m. and are now investigating allegations of a sexual assault in the early hours of this morning at the hotel in which the Swans were staying. Swans Chief Executive Matthew Pavlich says the club has notified the AFL but cannot provide further information.
1: We can confirm that several players were involved in an alleged incident last night in Melbourne. We've identified this to the AFL. We are working with them and also the relevant authorities on this matter. We're still piecing together exactly what's transpired here.
0: The Albanese government is defending a drop in property values, arguing its tax changes will help more people get into the market. The latest Resolve poll shows 60% of people are happy with the decision to rein in the capital gains tax discount and negative gearing concessions. The changes have led to a fall in house prices, but the major banks are reporting a sharp decline in mortgage applications. New South Wales police say drizzling rain and low cloud cover have made it difficult for aerial crews searching for missing hiker Lily Hooper in the Southern Highlands. The 18-year-old's relatives, friends and other volunteers have joined the SES and police in scouring the Nadai National Park. There's been no sign of Lily since her vehicle was found on Wednesday night. Companies proposing to build data centres can now have their project fast-tracked if they comply with new New South Wales government guidelines. The framework includes expectations for operators to prove they'll foot the bill for new renewable energy infrastructure. State Treasurer Daniel Mookie says in return, developers will have their proposals assessed within 75 days.
2: We will always look to make sure that the guidelines and the framework we announce remain fit for purpose. We are glad to say that these will be subject to another review in 12 months. We think that's appropriate to make sure that they're not out of date, particularly as technology changes.
0: Also making news, the opposition and One Nation believe Australians should have more control over how they use their superannuation. Pressure is mounting on the remaining states and territories to sign on to the National Gun Buyback Scheme, and a Sydney council is considering ways to honour the victims of the Bondi terror attack with a public art piece. Checking sport, Carlton looks set to appoint caretaker coach Josh Fraser on a permanent basis. It comes after Fraser led the team to a wildcard berth following yesterday's draw with the Western Bulldogs. Gold Coast midfielder Bailey Humphrey has rejected strong interest from rival clubs back home in Victoria, the 21-year-old extending his deal with the Suns through to the end of the 2030 season. And the Raiders' most capped player, Josh Papali'i, has announced his retirement. That's the latest. I'm Jefferson Shaw.

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Her striking designs reflect the rich culture heritage of Australia's First Nations people, adding an extra layer of a style to your event. 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

love, then we don't have to make love to have an orgasm. Your body is what I'm all about. Can you see it? I'll show you. Why not? You can do it because I'm your friend. I'd do it for you. Of course I'd undress in front of you. And when I'm naked, what shall I do? How can I make you see that it's cool? Can't you just trust me? If I was your girlfriend, you could. Oh yeah, I think so. Listen, for you naked, I will dance a ballet. Would that get you off? Tell me what will. If I was your girlfriend, would you tell me?

Cool and deadly.

0: Hello, I'm Jefferson Shaw. The Sydney Swans are still piecing together exactly what happened after a number of players were involved in an alleged serious incident last night at a hotel in East Melbourne. Victoria Police were called to the Pullman Hotel at around 7 a.m. and are now investigating allegations of a sexual assault in the early hours of this morning at the hotel in which the Swans were staying. Swans Chief Executive Matthew Pavlich says the club has notified the AFL but cannot provide further information.
1: We can confirm that several players were involved in an alleged incident last night in Melbourne. We've identified this to the AFL. We are working with them and also the relevant authorities on this matter. We're still piecing together exactly what's transpired here.
0: The Albanese government is defending a drop in property values, arguing its tax changes will help more people get into the market. The latest Resolve poll shows 60% of people are happy with the decision to rein in the capital gains tax discount and negative gearing concessions. The changes have led to a fall in house prices, but the major banks are reporting a sharp decline in mortgage applications. New South Wales police say drizzling rain and low cloud cover have made it difficult for aerial crews searching for missing hiker Lily Hooper in the Southern Highlands. The 18-year-old's relatives, friends and other volunteers have joined the SES and police in scouring the Nadai National Park. There's been no sign of Lily since her vehicle was found on Wednesday night. Companies proposing to build data centres can now have their project fast-tracked if they comply with new New South Wales government guidelines. The framework includes expectations for operators to prove they'll foot the bill for new renewable energy infrastructure. State Treasurer Daniel Mookey says in return, developers will have their proposals assessed within 75 days.
2: We will always look to make sure that the guidelines and the framework we announce remain fit for purpose. We are glad to say that these will be subject to another review in 12 months. We think that's appropriate to make sure that they're not out of date, particularly as technology changes.
0: Also making news, the opposition and One Nation believe Australians should have more control over how they use their superannuation. Pressure is mounting on the remaining states and territories to sign on to the National Gun Buyback Scheme, and a Sydney council is considering ways to honour the victims of the Bondi terror attack with a public art piece. Checking sport, Carlton looks set to appoint caretaker coach Josh Fraser on a permanent basis. It comes after Fraser led the team to a wildcard berth following yesterday's draw with the Western Bulldogs. Gold Coast midfielder Bailey Humphrey has rejected strong interest from rival clubs back home in Victoria, the 21-year-old extending his deal with the Suns through to the end of the 2030 season. And the Raiders' most capped player, Josh Papali'i, has announced his retirement. That's the latest. I'm Jefferson Shaw.

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I'll be playing you all those fabulous hits of the 70s, taking you back in time when life was fun and Australian music ruled. Songs that bring back great memories. 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

0: Hello, I'm Jefferson Shaw. The Sydney Swans are still piecing together exactly what happened after a number of players were involved in an alleged serious incident last night at a hotel in East Melbourne. Victoria police were called to the Pullman Hotel at around 7 a.m. and are now investigating allegations of a sexual assault in the early hours of this morning at the hotel in which the Swans were staying. Swans Chief Executive Matthew Pavlich says the club has notified the AFL but cannot provide further information.
1: We can confirm that several players were involved in an alleged incident last night in Melbourne. We've identified this to the AFL. We are working with them and also the relevant authorities on this matter. We're still piecing together exactly what's transpired here.
0: The Albanese government is defending a drop in property values, arguing its tax changes will help more people get into the market. The latest Resolve poll shows 60% of people are happy with the decision to rein in the capital gains tax discount and negative gearing concessions. The changes have led to a fall in house prices, but the major banks are reporting a sharp decline in mortgage applications. New South Wales police say drizzling rain and low cloud cover have made it difficult for aerial crews searching for missing hiker Lily Hooper in the Southern Highlands. The 18-year-old's relatives, friends and other volunteers have joined the SES and police in scouring the Nadai National Park. There's been no sign of Lily since her vehicle was found on Wednesday night. Companies proposing to build data centres can now have their project fast-tracked if they comply with new New South Wales government guidelines. The framework includes expectations for operators to prove they'll foot the bill for new renewable energy infrastructure. State Treasurer Daniel Mookie says in return, developers will have their proposals assessed within 75 days.
2: We will always look to make sure that the guidelines and the framework we announce remain fit for purpose. We are glad to say that these will be subject to another review in 12 months. We think that's appropriate to make sure that they're not out of date, particularly as technology changes.
0: Also making news, the opposition and One Nation believe Australians should have more control over how they use their superannuation. Pressure is mounting on the remaining states and territories to sign on to the National Gun Buyback Scheme, and a Sydney council is considering ways to honour the victims of the Bondi terror attack with a public art piece. Checking sport, Carlton looks set to appoint caretaker coach Josh Fraser on a permanent basis. It comes after Fraser led the team to a wildcard berth following yesterday's draw with the Western Bulldogs. Gold Coast midfielder Bailey Humphrey has rejected strong interest from rival clubs back home in Victoria, the 21-year-old extending his deal with the Suns through to the end of the 2030 season. And the Raiders' most capped player, Josh Papali'i, has announced his retirement. That's the latest. I'm Jefferson Shaw.
3: 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Cool and Deadly, 1503 AM.

0: Hello, I'm Jefferson Shaw. The Sydney Swans are still piecing together exactly what happened after a number of players were involved in an alleged serious incident last night at a hotel in East Melbourne. Victoria Police were called to the Pullman Hotel at around 7 a.m. and are now investigating allegations of a sexual assault in the early hours of this morning at the hotel in which the Swans were staying. Swans Chief Executive Matthew Pavlich says the club has notified the AFL but cannot provide further information.
1: We can confirm that several players were involved in an alleged incident last night in Melbourne. We've identified this to the AFL. We are working with them and also the relevant authorities on this matter. We're still piecing together exactly what's transpired here.
0: The Albanese government is defending a drop in property values, arguing its tax changes will help more people get into the market. The latest Resolve poll shows 60% of people are happy with the decision to rein in the capital gains tax discount and negative gearing concessions. The changes have led to a fall in house prices, but the major banks are reporting a sharp decline in mortgage applications. New South Wales police say drizzling rain and low cloud cover have made it difficult for aerial crews searching for missing hiker Lily Hooper in the Southern Highlands. The 18-year-old's relatives, friends and other volunteers have joined the SES and police in scouring the Nadai National Park. There's been no sign of Lily since her vehicle was found on Wednesday night. Companies proposing to build data centres can now have their project fast-tracked if they comply with new New South Wales government guidelines. The framework includes expectations for operators to prove they'll foot the bill for new renewable energy infrastructure. State Treasurer Daniel Mookie says in return, developers will have their proposals assessed within 75 days.
2: We will always look to make sure that the guidelines and the framework we announce remain fit for purpose. We are glad to say that these will be subject to another review in 12 months. We think that's appropriate to make sure that they're not out of date, particularly as technology changes.
0: Also making news, the opposition and One Nation believe Australians should have more control over how they use their superannuation. Pressure is mounting on the remaining states and territories to sign on to the National Gun Buyback Scheme, and a Sydney council is considering ways to honour the victims of the Bondi terror attack with a public art piece. Checking sport, Carlton looks set to appoint caretaker coach Josh Fraser on a permanent basis. It comes after Fraser led the team to a wildcard berth following yesterday's draw with the Western Bulldogs. Gold Coast midfielder Bailey Humphrey has rejected strong interest from rival clubs back home in Victoria, the 21-year-old extending his deal with the Suns through to the end of the 2030 season. And the Raiders' most capped player, Josh Papali'i, has announced his retirement. That's the latest. I'm Jefferson Shaw.

Hello, this is your computer here. When I'm not busy watching YouTube and catching up with my cousins on the Facebook, I am listening to 3KND on the live streaming on their website 3KND.org.au. Check it out.

0: morning, I'm Sasha Foote. Commemorations are being held across the country to honour Australians who served in the Vietnam War. Today marks the 60th anniversary of the Battle of Long Tan. Australian War Memorial Director Matt Anderson says it's a time to remember all those who served in the conflict.
1: They have worked tirelessly to make sure that all those who have served after them have been given the recognition, the support and the assistance that they need.
0: Federal Labor and the Coalition are understood to be closing in on an agreement to pass gambling reforms. Amendments to the government's bill would see a single register, allowing Australians to opt out of online wagering advertisements. The deal will likely go to Labor's caucus in the Coalition's party room for final approval today. Five Sydney Swans players have driven home in a rental car as investigations into an alleged sexual assault at Melbourne Hotel continue. Isaac Heaney, Riley Bice, James Jordan, Chad Warner and one other player have spoken with officers about the alleged incident. There is no suggestion the five players are under investigation and no charges have been laid. The opposition is urging the federal government to address an automated funding system used for in-home aged care. Labor has introduced a classification algorithm to calculate care funding using answers provided by clinical assessors. Experts have identified design flaws while assessors are unable to override the system's decisions. Shadow Aged Care Minister Anne Rustin says humans need to be in control of these matters.
2: So the government's got two choices. They can either throw this algorithm out or they can get experts who understand what they're doing when it comes to designing these sorts of algorithms.
0: US President Donald Trump is threatening to bomb American ally Oman if it gets in the way of his efforts to broker a deal on the Strait of Hormuz. Iranian and Omani officials have been holding talks on the future of maritime navigation in the shipping route. And a 4,000-year-old stone plaque found in Indonesia is believed to be the first known use of portable art. An international team led by Australian researchers found the plaque with red circles and a sunray designed during excavations at a rock shelter. ANU's Sue O'Connor says it's an amazing discovery.
3: To have been lucky enough to excavate a piece of portable art that we could then date because it was in the deposit and get reliable ages for.
0: Checking sport, Josh Fraser has secured a 3-year deal to be Carlton's coach. It's been an incredible run for the man who took over Michael Voss in May, guiding the Blues back to finals. Alex de Minaur's third round of the Cincinnati Tennis Masters has been delayed by rain. He's taken the first set against British player Arthur Ferry, 7-5. Matt Renshaw is reportedly being considered as a replacement for struggling opener Jake Weatherall, or out of form number 3 Manu Labuschagne. That's the latest. I'm Sasha Foote.
4: Cool. Deadly.

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0: Good morning, Harrison Peterson here from NIRS News, coming to you from the lands of the Yuggera and Turrbal peoples. There's hope that new guidance for more flexible workplaces will help allow for the family and caring commitments of Indigenous workers. The University of Technology Sydney is releasing a guide to help employers understand the impacts of caring for kin, community and country, particularly for First Nations women. Professor Noreen Young says Indigenous employees face more questions when they're asked for flexibility at work.
1: Our people are under much greater scrutiny, particularly women, when it comes to asking for flexibility, and a lot more no's than the mainstream receive. And particularly in our research for younger women who are trying to develop career profiles.
0: Australians will be able to opt out of gambling ads online under new changes agreed to by the federal government and the coalition. The one-stop shop system would affect all online platforms and is partnered with reforms stopping betting companies from targeting vulnerable gamblers by offering them promotions. It's all part of a deal between the Albanese government and opposition to pass gambling advertisement legislation. The deal will be discussed in Labor and the coalition's party room for final approval. The US has threatened to bomb its ally Oman if the country continues to negotiate with Iran. Details and other stories after this.
2: Census night was Tuesday, 11th of August. 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Authorised by the Australian Bureau of Statistics, Canberra.
3: Program sponsor.
0: The Memorandum of Understanding signed to usher in the end of the Israel-US war in Iran has come to an end. It comes as US President Donald Trump has threatened to bomb Oman if the country continues to negotiate with Iran. Oman has been holding talks with Iran to negotiate a management plan for the Strait of Hormuz. Mr. Trump says the memorandum will not be extended and the US will continue to negotiate an end to Iran's nuclear plans.
4: Well, they want to make a deal, but they're not going to make the kind of a deal that I feel is necessary. Look, we're in there for one reason. Iran cannot have a nuclear weapon. You understand that? Iran cannot have a nuclear weapon, and they won't have a nuclear weapon.
0: U.S. Special Envoy Jared Kushner has held talks with Israeli Prime Minister Benjamin Netanyahu in Jerusalem, with Israel saying agreements had been reached on steps towards disarming Hamas and implementing a U.S.-backed roadmap for the post-war Gaza Strip. The hours-long meeting on Monday came after Kushner held rare talks with representatives of Hamas in Egypt over the weekend. Netanyahu's office described the discussions as deep and constructive and said the two sides had agreed to establish two working groups, one focused on demilitarizing the Gaza Strip and the other on sanitation, clean drinking water and other public health issues. According to Israel, both sides agreed that demilitarization could be completed before any reconstruction of the war-ravaged Gaza Strip begins. There's been no initial US account of the talks as of yet. Now for a look at weather across the country today, a shower or two in Muggeridge, Brisbane with a top of 22 degrees, 20 with a possible shower on Gadigal Country, Sydney, while it's 16 with a possible shower on Ngunnawal and Ngiyambari Country, Canberra, 19 with a late shower or two in Nam, Melbourne, and partly cloudy in Nipaluna, Hobart with a max of 17, a top of 19 with showers increasing in Tarndunya, Adelaide, partly cloudy and 19 degrees in Borlu, Perth, and sunny in Garamilla, Darwin with a top of 33 degrees. And if you have a story or news you want to share, or if there's something happening in your community that you want to let us know about, you can always send an email to news@nirs.org.au or message us on Facebook, Instagram or LinkedIn. And that's been the latest from NIRS News. Thanks for joining me.
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3: good morning, a diddly mob for a Tuesday morning. What's going on outside there, Gaila?
7: Oh, it's a bit overcast now. It was sunny and now I think it's going to rain.
3: Hold off rain, hold off for another day.
7: Please, please do. Please, I'm trying to get my tan on.
3: Yeah. Oh, look out, doing the tan already, eh?
7: Well, look, I'm looking a bit pasty because it's winter. I can't stand looking pasty. But it's too cold to be tanning.
3: I know. Well, we can't even get up. We don't literally even want to get up, let alone worrying about tanning. But, hey, good morning to the Deadly Mob up there in Darwin. Shaz up there in Darwin's tuned in this morning, as they always are.
7: How good.
3: The Darwin crew up there.
7: See, if you mob can tune in Darwin and you fellas live in Brisbane and can't tune in, who even are you? Now, who even are you?
3: Hey, look, that's where it's that's where you can get your tan on up there in Darwin.
7: Yeah.
3: It's always warm up there.
7: Tan on tan up there.
3: Tan on tan up there. I remember when we used to live up there, we used to live at Casuarina there.
7: Oh, yeah.
3: In Trow Road, which is one of the main streets in Darwin there.
7: Yep.
3: I reckon we were probably about 500 metres from the beach there.
7: Oh, how good. But so you can't swim in them beaches though, eh?
3: There's, no.
7: There are crocs everywhere.
3: I know. There definitely is.
7: They're beautiful beaches, but you can't swim in them.
3: Just put your feet in the sand, you know, yeah. one of those scenarios. Go down and chuck the footy around. Not that you really want to be running around. It's so hot up
7: Too
3: there.
7: Too hot.
3: Just hot.
7: It's stinking up there. Good way.
3: There's places like Howard Springs and there's other different places you can get up there for a swim there. It's got all the fresh water.
7: Pretty sure
3: there's no crocs around in there because that's where everyone likes to go and swim. I could be wrong.
7: Oh, I wouldn't risk it anyway.
3: Yeah, I want to jump in.
7: If Murray can't see the end of the ground in the water, I'm not jumping in. Unless it's on my country, then I know I'm right.
3: Can't do it. I'm sorry. Yeah. Hey, we've got some deadly songs lined up. Your mob been requesting some deadly songs. I'm excited to play them. So let's just, you and I, let's just stop talking, girl.
7: Yeah, let's do that.

0: Konnichiwa, my name's Lenny. I'm from the Jabulganji people from far north Queensland, and you're listening to AAA Murray Country.
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0: Triple A Murray Country, the Brekkie Show. Chloe Marks there, Skip September. Guyella, I'm looking to skip September already, Randy,
1: hey,
0: in
1: watch
0: August.
1: Out here. We can't be skipping my birthday. It's well, my birthday in September, all right? We can't go skipping
0: skip
1: that
0: it.
1: One.
0: Skip it, skip it, skip it, skip it. Hey, good morning to the Daily Mob out there for a Tuesday morning. And before Chloe Marks, we had the Red Clay Strays there, wondering why Guyella loves that song.
1: I love that song. And I just got a text message from my mum, and she said she's never heard that song before. She's oh. up catering early this morning. Oh. Shout out, Mum.
0: Don't
1: that was
0: tell
1: a beautiful
0: me.
1: Song there.
0: Don't tell me we've played a song that your mum doesn't know.
1: She didn't know it.
0: Oh,
1: she
0: beautiful.
1: Had no idea about the song. So there you go, Mum. Beautiful. There's a new one to add to your playlist.
0: Well, that's just giving me a challenge to play songs that your mum don't know.
1: Yes. I'm sure she's up for it.
0: I'm sure she is up for it. Hey, we've got a deadly interview lined up here right now. We've got James Saunders in the studio. James is a storyteller, businessman, rugby man, and advocate for First Nations voices. And he's also the author of an up-and-coming book, Fighting for Country. Good morning, James. How are you? Thanks for joining us on The Brekkie Show.
2: Good morning. Thanks for having me.
0: No worries. Hey, who's your mob and where you're from?
2: Yeah, my mob on my father's side are Gunajmara from southwest Victoria. And my mother's people are from central New South Wales, so they're Wiradjuri Wongabong people.
0: Deadly, deadly.
1: Too solid. Now, you're a businessman, rugby man, advocate for First Nations voices, but you're also an author. Can you tell us about that recent book coming up and the release date? I'm so excited for you.
2: Yeah, no, I'm excited as well. It's been a couple of years in the making. It's a story of my uncle, my dad's eldest brother, wow. Captain Reginald Saunders. He was the first Indigenous person to be commissioned officer in the Australian Army. World War II hero, had an epic life post his war life, you know, back in Australia. He faced a lot of prejudice that our mob, you know, have experienced. But through the Department of Aboriginal Affairs, he worked for the first Department of Aboriginal Affairs. He got to work to help set up things for our people. So he had this really incredible life, and I had the privilege of being able to tell that story and put it in a book for everyone to read.
1: How exciting. Yeah. Now, can you tell us when the release date is and how we can get our hands on this deadly book?
2: Yeah, the release date is September 1st, but pre-orders open at the moment through most bookstores and on Amazon, so people can pre-order. But yeah, everything will be sent out from September 1.
0: Now, James, storytelling and writing and all that sort of stuff, you know, there's passion, you know, you're very passionate about certain things and you're driven. Where did it all kind of start for you in terms of this sort of stuff? Obviously, proud history there.
2: Yeah.
0: But anything else along the way?
2: Yeah, look, I, like a lot of teenagers, didn't know who I was and what I was doing and where I was going to go. And I spent a lot of time on these streets of Brisbane, a little bit lost, to be honest.
0: Mm-hmm.
2: And it was someone taking an opportunity to give me a job working in media that opened my eyes to the power of storytelling. Mm. And I got to work within black media. Mm. And it was in that space that I saw how powerful it was for us to tell our stories on our terms.
0: Mm-hmm.
2: And I've seen a real change with storytelling within the Australian landscape, whether it's, you know, in writing a book or making a film or in radio, that us having the power to tell our stories only elevates our culture to the next place. So for me to write the book and for it to be told from the story, I think it was really important for the nuances of his life to be captured. And I got access to the family that I don't think other people would have got. So, yeah, just kind of the work that I have landed myself in kind of helped me, you know, I know, tell the story in a really beautiful way. But I did have points in my life where I didn't quite know who I was and what I was doing.
0: So, yeah. Now, look, blackfellas have a knack for telling yarns and stories, you know, for generations and generations. But for you to have the opportunity not only to connect with our mob but the wider community, what does that mean to you?
2: Yeah, I think that, you know, I think that in this country we're still making Australia black. Australia's always been black. Mm-hmm. We're just repainting it black, right?
0: Mm-hmm.
2: And I think with storytelling we get to educate audiences who are non-Indigenous about our culture and about our families and about who we are. And that only helps them get a sense of, you know, who, what their role is within this and what their role is within blackfella history and how we got to reckon with that history and how there's there's the truth-telling component to it, but there's just so much more beyond the truth-telling. It's what you do with that truth once it hits you. So, yeah, I think those, our stories doing that is really important.
1: It's so important that we get the opportunity to tell our own stories, and I think it's so deadly that you've come from this family, this long legacy of deadly fighters, and you're able to tell that story through your words. It's so important because we see a lot of authors, non-Indigenous authors, and they love yarning about our stories and publishing books on us, so I think it's so deadly that, you know, you have that opportunity to be the author of that book, of our own story. It's just so cool. But I want to ask, is there anything that popped up during the research, anything that you were surprised or anything that kind of shocked you? What was that like?
2: Yeah, it was incredible. It was confronting. It was humbling at points. I found out things about the family, because so there was a book written about my uncle in the 1960s, and they called it The Embarrassing Australian. And it was written by a non-Indigenous man who was a journalist, and he did a lot of amazing work, but he interviewed my grandfather, who I never got to meet, and he interviewed my uncle and people that knew my uncle really well. And I relied a lot on that as a resource to get access to interviews that just wouldn't have existed without it. And he did a great job, but within that book, it really opened my eyes to, it was a book of the time.
1: Yeah.
2: And it was a really great example of how blackfellas were spoken about. And so within the research from that, there were other things that led me to read. I read all of the letters that my uncles, so my uncle had another brother, Uncle Harry, who died in Papua New Guinea. And I got to read his letters to his girlfriend, who was living back in Australia at the time, who my uncle then, Uncle Reg, ended up going on to marry. And wow. So I got to read their correspondence, and I got to learn so much about our men and our people at that time, and the art of writing a letter, and the emotion they put in the letter, and the way they were so proud was really, really, really amazing. But also I got to learn about what World War II soldiers experienced. You know, my uncle got trapped on Crete for almost 12 months, right? So other Australian soldiers, New Zealand soldiers and British soldiers got stuck on Crete because the Germans had advanced down through Greece, through, you know, north of Athens. And they got stuck on Crete, and he was being hunted by the Germans, and they were hunting the black Australian. And he survived by being fed by villagers and moving at night. So he would hide in the caves during the day and he'd move at night. And he tried to always stay ahead of the Germans who were hunting him. And that part really, I don't know, it really shocked me, you know, that this is what he had experienced for this country. And then for him to return from war and have a hard time finding a job, having a hard time finding housing, just really made me, you know, there was a sense of anger at some points where I was just really, really disappointed that he had to experience that after sacrificing so much and surviving that, you know, and helping other soldiers survive. He helped other mobs survive on that island. So, yeah, the research has been incredible, but it's been confronting at times because you're dealing with a lot of themes.
1: What a spectacular story.
0: Now, James, you also have an agency. Can you tell us a little bit about that?
2: Yeah. I set up Baraji Mowang. So Baraji Mowang is Wiradjuri for To Fly Together. I set it up a couple of years ago. I've worked in a number of jobs in, you know, media marketing and communications. And, you know, my creative projects like the book are great, but you need to also support yourself. So the agency was set up before I really dove into the book. And I wanted to work with mainly mob businesses, and I just wanted to help them tell their stories better digitally. What that looks like, it could be photography, videography, you know, social media strat. Like, I do a lot of work within the digital kind of marketing space, and I just wanted to formalize it because I was giving away a lot of IP and, you know, things to my jobs and my roles. But I was like, well, where's the autonomy and where's the self-determination in that? So running my own business gives me that. And I've been lucky to be operating for a couple of years now and have some amazing people I work with. But it is still, small business is challenging, and then you've always got to stay ahead. So, yeah, but it's good.
0: Yeah, now, James, you've got lots of stuff going on.
1: So much.
0: What's next? What's next for you, do you think?
2: I think getting the book launched. We're going to do 4 book launches. And then there's a couple of writers' festivals I've got to do to promote the book. But I don't think the storytelling stops there. I'm also working on a documentary film as a associate producer, which is with some mob in New South Wales on Wanneroo country, which is exciting. I'm always on the go, but I like to keep busy because it keeps me out of trouble. But it's also, I don't know, I think there was a point in my life where I wasn't busy and I didn't have opportunities.
0: Mm-hmm.
2: And now that I'm starting to create these opportunities are coming, but I've also got to think about who else is out there, other mob, what their experiences are, how can I also give them opportunities to help them find their feet.
0: Yeah, perfect. That's so powerful in terms of your messages there. Creating your own opportunities, you know, we wander around thinking about all these things, you know, our mob and how we can fit in sometimes and what do we do to go to the next level. So that's awesome to hear that you're doing all that sort of stuff. You're doing amazing work. Good luck with everything in the future. I hope everything goes well with the storytelling and the book.
1: Yes.
0: So if you've just joined us, we're chatting here this morning with James Saunders, who has an up-and-coming book, Fighting for Country, which is going to be released again...
2: September 1st.
0: September 1st. There you go.
1: Watch this space.
0: Yeah, watch this space.
1: I can't wait. I'll be pre-ordering that book. It sounds like a spectacular story that I'm so keen to read about.
0: Yeah, deadly. Thank you very much, James Saunders, for joining us here on the Brekkie Show this morning. As I was saying, James is a storyteller, businessman. We left the rugby part out. That can be a yarn for another time. And he's also an advocate for First Nation voices. So I really appreciate you coming in this morning on the Brekkie Show and chatting with us this morning. All the best.
1: Thanks, brother.
2: Thank you. Thanks for having me, guys.
0: No worries. This is Coloured Stone, Black Boy, right here

0: Bounce Brizzy Blacks there for a Tuesday morning. There's another song, Gaila, I love singing along to. Oh,
1: you can't not sing along with this song, eh?
0: I was like, what can I play here? Bang, there it is. Kane Brown before that one, Like I Love Country Music, and Alan Jackson, Gone Country before that. Luke Combs, Beautiful Crazy. What is going on?
1: I love that song. Hey? Yeah, that's such a good catchy song. I know Auntie Rhonda loves that song too.
0: She does. Auntie Rhonda, if you're upstairs listening.
1: Yes, I know my Auntie Lolly also loves that song. She rung me up like 5 a.m. like 2 weeks ago.
0: Is that right?
1: And requested this song. So we've got two deadly people who love that song.
0: All right, well, hopefully she was listening this morning.
1: I hope so.
0: I'm sure she was.
1: Well, if you wasn't, Auntie Lolly, you should be now.
0: Hey, what community event you got going on there? You got something happening?
1: I do. I've got an exciting event to talk about. So it's brought to you by Cuzzies. It's Brisbane's most anticipated women's event. It's called Sit With Us, and it's featuring three powerful speakers. They're included the host, Crystal, my mum, Yarika Bales, shout out to my mum, and Stevie, and also Myesha. It'll be held this Saturday on the 22nd of August, 5 p.m. It'll be at the Edward Room at the Stock Exchange Hotel here in Brisbane City, and the tickets are $109 per person. What comes with it is some canapes, and you can sit down and have a beautiful banquet by Cuzzies, New Zealand's infused buffet. So that's pretty exciting. I will be there with my mum, and I believe she will be having something to do with some of the catering. So I think they're collaborating, so she will have some of her deadly food out. So I will definitely be there because her food's there.
0: Yeah, sure.
1: If her food wasn't there, I don't know if I'll be there.
0: You said she's got the best food going around.
1: She does. Honestly, she
0: does. Still waiting for an invite there, Erica?
1: Yeah, you're done.
0: Just saying, if you're still listening.
1: Yeah, Mum, what's going on here?
0: Hey, thanks for tuning in again this morning. Hey, it's that time we have to wrap the show up.
1: We do.
0: We always get a little bit of a tear in our eyes. Just goes so fast at 3 hours.
1: Does.
0: Hope you, Deadly Mob, enjoyed the Deadly Music this morning. Don't forget, let's talk after the 9 o'clock news and weather and the lads this afternoon for the 3 p.m. a drive show to take you up to 6 p.m. Enjoy your day. Enjoy your day, Gaila.
1: You too.
0: And we'll see all you, Deadly Mob, tomorrow. We will leave you guys with some Rochelle Pitt, Thelma Plum, and this one right here is a bloke by the name of Jason Aldean. I'm sure you've heard of him before.
1: Too deadly.

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1: Station sponsor.

0: Hey, what's up, it's Jacob.
1: Hello, I'm Sasha Foote. Several Sydney Swans players have driven home in a hire car as investigations into an alleged sexual assault at Melbourne Hotel continue. Isaac Heaney, Riley Bias, James Jordan and Chad Warner have spoken with officers about the alleged incident. There is no suggestion the players are under investigation and no charges have been laid. The Federal Treasurer has indicated he's open to bringing forward a change to remove the so-called widow tax as part of negotiations with the Coalition. Opposition Leader Angus Taylor has indicated he will only back the passage of the government's NDIS shake-up once tax changes, which would penalise Australians following the death of a spouse or divorce, are wound back. Jim Chalmers says he's open for discussions as his job is getting the budget legislation passed.
2: A tax reform package which is all about making it fairer for first home buyers and cutting taxes for workers and making the system fairer across the board. And so if their ask is that we pass the government's draft legislation sooner rather than later, then obviously I'm up for that.
1: One Nation will unveil its tobacco policy to be taken to the next federal election. The plan would see the tobacco excise slashed by 75% and indexation frozen for 3 years. The minor party's proposal aims to address the growing illegal tobacco trade in Australia. A veteran advocacy group is accusing the Veterans Affairs Minister of not listening to their concerns about planned support cuts. After previous suggestions it wouldn't happen, Matt Keogh did sit down with Salute Our Service about the $5,000 annual allied health cap introduced in the federal budget. The organisation's chief executive, Mark Diplock, says they didn't make much progress in what has been described as a tense meeting.
3: Indicated to us that this is a budgetary issue, but there is no movement from his party. He does not want to increase it. He does not want to scrap it. So we're now calling upon the Prime Minister to actually interject, stand in, listen to the veteran community.
1: US President Donald Trump is threatening to bomb American ally Oman if it gets in the way of his efforts to broker a deal on the Strait of Hormuz. Iranian and Omani officials have been holding talks on the future of maritime navigation in the shipping route. Also making news, commemorations being held across the country to mark Vietnam Veterans Day. Checking sport, Luke Beveridge admits he'll have to talk to Marcus Bontempelli into not playing this weekend for the Western Bulldogs. The captain missed the draw with Carlton as he manages an Achilles injury. Josh Fraser secured a 3-year deal to be Carlton's coach. The opening day of the second test against Bangladesh in Mackay in central Queensland has sold out. The match gets underway at Great Barrier Reef Arena on Saturday, and FIFA's chief operating officer has been sacked after criticising the plan to privatise the World Cup. That's the latest. I'm Sasha Foote.
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0: 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Yo, we are the Steady Band.
1: And you're listening to 3KND Cool and Deadly. 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
2: Yo, mind my.

I know we're in a bit of a weird spot right now. Things are kind of strange, but I want you to hear this from me for the first time.

Cool and deadly.

0: housed in decent houses, not halfway houses. Halfway house producers.
1: Now, the first matter concerns section 127 of the Constitution. It's an odd provision which says, in substance, that in reckoning the people of the Commonwealth, Aboriginal natives shall not
0: The help. European migrant lands on these shores and he's put in hostels. Not so the Aboriginal migrant who comes from the back of Bourke.

0: successive migrations from the island.
1: I believe that there's great changes taken place. One, the great change must take place. It must come under a federal and responsibility.
0: Now, why was this done? It was done because what our founding fathers had in mind was the problem of immigrant peoples, like the Chinese or Pacific laborers, not the Aborigines.

0: land, and I myself feel strongly about it.
1: A world of bewildering complexity has disrupted their old way of life.
2: I don't want to just come face to face with discrimination in as much as I was kicked out of school. It was in the middle 20s that I was the guinea pig for a group of anthropologists who were making a psychological survey of the Central West. And their finding on me in particular was that my brain capacity was smaller than the Europeans,

0: Hello, I'm Sasha Foote. The Sydney Swans coach says he's disappointed as the club deals with the fallout from a police investigation into a sexual assault allegation at a Melbourne hotel. Swans players Isaac Heaney, Chad Warner, James Jordan and Riley Bice have spoken with police about the alleged incident. They've now travelled back to Sydney in a hire car and there is no suggestion the players are implicated in any wrongdoing. Coach Dean Cox wouldn't be drawn on possible sanctions against any players when questioned by reporters.
1: We're working our way through everything with the AFL and the relevant parties and we'll update when we get more information.
0: One Nation has revealed a plan to lower the tobacco excise by 75%. The minor party claims bringing the price of cigarettes in line with illicit packs is needed to break the black market. The Coalition will push for a three-year review into the success of new gambling laws in exchange for its support. The federal government and Coalition are at the tail end of negotiations to pass the bill. The legislation will include a single register to allow Australians to opt out of online wagering ads funded by a new tax on betting companies. Liberal MP Simon Kennedy says while the bill isn't perfect, it's an improvement on Labor's initial proposal.
2: The Prime Minister left gaping holes and it calls into question who drafted that initial legislation. Unlimited gambling ads online. Unlimited. During live sport, scheduled and unscheduled breaks. That's what the Prime Minister put forward. He also didn't touch inducements.
0: The Education Minister is preparing to release plans to beef up the higher education regulator's powers. Under the proposal, universities could be fined up to $2 million for failing to take action against racism. Jason Clare will detail the plan in a speech in Sydney. A man and a woman have been charged with murder as part of a long-running investigation into the disappearance of a man in Logan. The 46-year-old was reported missing in March 2022. Officers executed a search warrant at a home in Bethania yesterday where they allegedly located human remains. Also making news, three consortiums will compete to develop plans for a proposed high-speed rail line between Sydney and Newcastle. And it's been revealed British Prime Minister Andy Burnham messaged a person who had been impersonating the US President's Chief of Staff, Susie Wiles. Checking sport, the release of the All-Australian squad has been delayed following the Swans scandal. The squad of 46 was due to be released this week. Josh Fraser has secured a three-year deal to be Carlton's coach. Australian Test cricket coach Andrew McDonald isn't ruling out changes for the second test against Bangladesh in Mackay. The cricket world was left in shock when the tourist hammered Australia by 9 wickets in Darwin. That's the very latest. I'm Sasha Foote.
3: KMD. KMD. You're my mom.